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Chaka Chaka Chaka Chaka Khan. 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Chaka Khan. Let me rock it. 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Chaka Khan. Let me rock it. That's all I wanna do. 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

0: Hey Namibia, what makes you, you? Is it the beauty of your landscapes, your unstoppable spirit, or the way you stand together? It's all of that and more. Because when you dream big. And when you reach high. No fear, only freedom. What if I fall? No, what if I fly? Fly Namibia connects people, businesses, communities, opportunities, dreams. From Ventu to Katima, from Lourdes to the world. This is our airline, our pride. Fly Namibia, we rise by lifting others.
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1: It's Thursday, July 23rd, and I am Leonard Witbian. Here's your news at 6 a.m. A Parliament Standing Committee has identified serious labour and tax compliance concerns at the Rani Retail and Wholesale Group following an oversight visit to its Oshakati head office. Led by Chairperson Justina Jonas, the committee found that most of the company's workforce is outsourced through the Employee Placement Service of Namibia, raising concerns over compliance with labour laws. Per the Parliament, the committee also found that many outsourced workers are paid in cash, making tax compliance harder to monitor while limiting employees' access to banking and other financial services. The findings form part of the committee's concluded oversight mission to assess labor compliance in the northern regions. The Gender Equality, Poverty Eradication and Social Welfare Ministry says reported cases of violence against children increased from 1,696 to 2,711 over the past decade. Residential Child Care Facility Deputy Director Rosida Pelema revealed the figures during the launch of the Child Care and Protection Stats Report 2014-23, produced in collaboration with UNICEF yesterday. Also speaking at the event was NAMPOL's Head Deputy Commissioner Catherine Wallow.
2: We have high statistics of sexual and exploitation of the children, whereby we record it as rape, and these are happening to the children by the people that the children are trusting. It's very worrisome that a person who is supposed to protect a child is the one that is violating the right of the child. And I don't know where will the child go and get safer if in the house is not safe.
1: In South Africa, the High Court in Johannesburg has ruled that defense lawyer advocate Natas Grove, representing accused number 2 Diego Floyd Mabusela at the Vusimusi Matlala trial, may not use still photographs taken to cross-examine state witness Betwell Dele. The former security guard is testifying in the attempted murder trial linked to the 2022 shooting of taxi boss Joe Sibanyoni. Judge Kasim Musa upheld the state's objection.
3: The cornerstone of the objection is that this document has not been properly authenticated, and having carefully applied one's mind to the rules on evidence, this court is of the view that in the circumstance of the objection by the state for the use of this particular photograph is sustained.
1: To Europe, where France's parliament has passed a law banning children under 15 from social media, making it the first European Union country to introduce such a restriction. The National Assembly approved the measure by 279 votes to 81 after the Senate also backed the legislation. President Emmanuel Macron has referred the law to the Constitutional Council for review before it takes effect, with the government targeting implementation by September. The rules would apply to platforms including TikTok, Snapchat, and Instagram, while

0: Also banning mobile phones in secondary schools. From Paris, our correspondent is Ross Cullen.
1: A mobile phone ban has been brought in for all schools. And for middle schools, where the children are roughly 10 to 14 years old, there will be an impact there for the social media ban. Anyone under the age of 15 from the 1st of September will not be allowed to create an account on TikTok or Snapchat or Instagram. There will be an age verification stage they'll have to pass.
0: Find all these stories and so much more on our website, futuremedianews.com.na. 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
4: Current temperatures across the country as it stands: 9 in the capital city, 7 in Wafish Bay, Sokmo 10, Rundu 11, Ketmasup 7, Otjiwarango 12 degrees Celsius.
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1: 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Christina Aguilera, come over, baby. 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
2: Yes, please, and Dunko, the boys and girls, they are in at the Beninging. Shout out to Millicent that came through and said, good day, AM Rush. I really, really love listening to you guys, and especially I love the winter song you play every day at 7 in the morning. Could you please send me the song? Say less, Millicent. The song is coming your way. Now, it's time for your update this morning. Now, cool things are happening in Kenya, Dora. Maybe they'll also happen here since you are a musician, you know, the biggest out there. This can maybe also benefit us in the near future, very near future. Kenya is making a major play for Africa's creative economy. 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
3: The country's music industry.
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2: Yeah, not
3: so
2: for.
3: Has moved to Kenya.
2: No, what I'm saying is this is for Kenya in the near future, because now they're in SA, they're now in Kenya. 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
1: Usher in the beginning with U-Turn. 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Fresh time with the summertime with the Fresh Prince of Bel-Air. Now, all my uncles know this song and aunties know this song word for word, bar for bar. Do you?
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4: It is the station that loves the music. Before we get into the double play for you this morning, we got to give you the heads up on what's happening on the business lens. The business lens this morning is 75%. About 75% of Namibian adults are unable to make their income last until next payday. According to the Namibian Statistics Agency, that is the NSA 2025 Namibia Financial Inclusion Survey, presenting the survey on Wednesday, the general statistic general Alex Shimfuwani said only 25.4% of adults reported that they were often able to make their income stretch until the next month. Source of earning highlighting resistance, challenges in household financial management. Only 24.5% reported that they were often able to make that income last until the next month. However, the other 75% was unable to make their income last all the way up until next month. Adora, what are your thoughts?
5: Bruh, this is life, bruh. This is life. Some people's salaries finish a day after they get paid. That's the reality out there.
4: That is, and that is a very sad and a very tough reality. And that's what we have for you this morning. The headlines, 75% of Namibians unable to make income last until payday. The big question, I guess, that I have is, are you part of the 75? And I guess it's not trying to shame anyone, but it's also to put financial education and financial literacy back into the economy so that we can understand, okay, we got this much money. How can we make that last? And hopefully this is also a call to any financial institutions that do have financial expert, financial advisors that can maybe come on the show and shed light on this subject with us.
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1: And that was the double play this morning. If you did miss our business story for this morning, we were checking out that about 75% of Namibian adults are unable to make their income last until the next payday. And that is according to the NSA 2025. So that leaves only 25.4% of the adults that can actually manage. The economy is a little bit tough, but hey, at least you're updated. And with that said, we were calling out on anyone that's got knowledge on finances, a registered financial expert from any institution to come through and, you know, give us the ticks, give us the tricks on what's happening. It is a Thursday, but we always treat our Thursdays like they are Fridays because it is Shabin Shakers. Now, Dora's been having a song on her mind for quite some time.
3: I'm about to cook.
1: It's
3: that one. I'm not going to give first. Going to give all your Shabin Shakers, then I'll come last. And sweep all of them out.
1: It's better than Hanje Leve.
3: Yes.
1: Ekestibas.
3: You will be standing on this table dancing. Nustru.
1: Okay, I'm excited to hear what Adora has got in store for us. That means we don't have a Shabin Shaker to start the day off, which leaves, we are leaving it to you. Because last week I started it off. So that means please come through with a proper Shabin Shaker, ne? That can start off Shabin Shakers really cool. The songs that are off the table is, what is the one? Fill up the table.
3: Yeah.
1: Count the M. Stock Fail is out.
3: Unkomboti is out.
1: We've already done those ones. We've already.
3: Yeah, you will know. You will know.
1: What is the one I did? Hanje Leve. That is
3: Mafiki Zolo and
1: Yuma Sekela is out. Please. Those ones are out.
3: Fresh things.
1: We won fresh. Also, what is Jonathan just came through with Shibobo is out. Shibobo is out, bro. We already had Shibobo, bro. We already had Shibobo. We had Shibobo.
3: Okay.
1: No, we had Shibobo. Okay. I mean, we can bring it in.

0: but not as like.
1: Nah, not the starter.
0: It's not the one to
1: if
0: be.
1: If you all fail, ne?
0: Guys, we can't fail.
1: You must leave it to me. I will run the entire Shabinshi guys today.
0: Please,
1: man.
0: Killer B is also out, guys.
1: Yeah, also.
0: We had Killer B.
1: Tadebuti also.
0: No, we didn't have Tadebuti. We didn't have Tadebuti.
1: Okay.
0: Yeah, Tadebuti is in. Tadebuti is in.
1: Oh, Stakes is out.
0: Oh.
1: Shibobo.
0: See that? Yeah, boy.
1: Yeah, no.
0: Yeah,
1: that,
0: oh, Stakes is out. Oh, Stakes is out. Okay. Yeah, so give us. You know, go in the archives. Guys, I gave you Mzege Zege. It's Nyoka Nyoka. Huh? Come on, man. I know you can do. Maybe I must give them Mzege Zege. It's okay. True. Maybe I must give Mzege Zege. Okay, anyway, but the ball is in your court. Please, Jonathan, I know you can do better. Kutia. Tate Kutia, you can do better.
2: Yo,
3: I and then
2: bruh, Oshikandela Guava is officially back in the mix, girl.
3: She care or she knows what's up, eh?
2: Yeah, but it's only limited edition, so you must hurry, my guy.
3: And you already got one.
2: Me too, me. Zita, I don't play with my Oshi time. 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
1: It's time for Shabin Shakers, y'all, and you can hear the coffee in our system,
0: the caffeine is inside the system.
1: If there is one, telling you, if there is one office with the best coffee in the world.
0: Yes.
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0: Yes.
1: Even if you just want to drink coffee, we are more than happy to share.
0: We will give it to you and tell you to leave. Yeah.
1: That one, I think you will know by yourself. Yeah.
0: Let's start with the good mornings.
1: Yes.
0: Good morning, Sergeant. Sergeant is in the beginning. We do have a 99 FM listener. Sean is also here in the beginning, giving us a Shabin Shaker. We also do have, we have a lot. Lindo is also here with Fire Orlando. It's going to be tough. And we also have the gentleman Raymundo, all the way from the MTC department, who came through and saved us yesterday.
1: I think we need to start with Raymundo.
0: Raymundo is here with a classic.
1: Okay, very good.
0: Raymundo is here with a classic. Hold on, let me find Raymundo's classic. Can you explain to them in the meantime, between time, what a Shabin Shaker is?
1: Well, if you're joining us for the first time, you are on the best breakfast show in the country.
0: Say that with

0: your chest.
1: The best breakfast show in the country.
0: What else?
1: You've been missing out, but don't you worry. You're going to catch up pretty soon because the vibes are vibing. And every single Thursday morning, we do what's called Shabin Shakers.
0: Shake it.
1: And here we're going down memory lane. There's no discrimination. There's no bad suggestion.
0: Just although, vibes.
1: Although Mooks feels like if it doesn't give me Blackie's Dorp, if it doesn't give me Heistabedi, Uomse Shabin, Urkand Onse Heist.
0: It doesn't remind me about my Oma.
1: Then that one, we will just...
0: Please.
1: Yeah, because here we are talking, what is it called? Corrugated iron.
0: Whoa.
1: Nah, Nick Club London in.
0: Corrugated iron.
1: Corrugated iron.
0: Yeah, I like that. Yes, Raymundo in the building. This is what Raymundo got.

0: Musa Frumura quote gemaak, is dit ons oor gister.
1: This one, this is Bojo Mojo.
0: Ooh, it's a
2: move.
0: It's a
2: funny. Okay, I think he has
0: Jonathan?
2: It.
0: Jonathan?
2: Oh my days.
0: Looks, you need to play the

0: my days. It's yeah, no.
1: It's a yellow.
0: Yo, Jonathan, Tate Kutsi, I think you might have taken it. You might, but maybe it's too early to talk. But yo, when was the last time you heard Good Kutsi? Friends? I will be right back.
2: Yo.
3: Aye, and then?
2: Bruh, Oshikandela Guava is officially back in the mix, girl.
3: Shike, Oshi knows what's up, eh?
2: Yeah, but it's only limited edition, so you must hurry, my guy.
3: And you already got one.
2: Me too, me. Dita, I don't play with my Oshi time. That's right, Namibia. Oshikandela Guava has reclaimed its place on the shelf, Jella, but it's only a limited edition. So grab yours and tap into the good old Oshi rhythm today.
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0: I know. Jonathan came through in the beginning this morning, and the song that he came through is Bojo Mojo Good Friends.

0: You see, but I have a problem with this song.
1: Why?
0: I don't think. Yeah, I don't think it's a Shebeen shaker.
1: Mm-mm. Why not though?
0: Because if you, this song was, it came out in the, did it not come out in the club eras, bro?
1: See, the thing is, Mooks, man.
0: Yeah.
1: We are constantly redefining what Shebeen shakers are.
0: Yeah.
1: Because with some of the music that started surfacing from last week, it started feeling like we are coming to the early 2000s.
0: It does, it does.
1: But I feel like we can make room.
0: We can make room.
1: For the kind of songs that when you hear it, it takes you back, bro.
0: Okay,
1: right?
0: We're talking a lot. We do have Sean in the beginning. Sean is here with Namandingo.
1: Namandingo?
0: And I have a feeling that this is going to be a classic. It sounds like this.

0: Where is Diver?
1: Sean is here with. I don't know where he's getting these ideas from, but that one is a vibe. All right. We're going to keep it going because where is this madam? Maggie. Maggie came through and she came through with this one.

0: You know what we should do, Mooks? You know what we should do?
1: Oh, my God.
0: Well, we're going to now start doing with y'all's nomination for Shebeen Shakers. We're going to take at least three of your suggestions every Thursday and send it to our music manager.
1: What?
0: And I think that particular one... That
1: Congo,
0: one.
1: Congo,
0: I
1: she won, bro.
0: I don't.
1: She won, bro.

0: Alright. Jochman. Oh, you are taking me back. You're taking me back.
1: It's gonna make me cry.
2: Alright, who else can touch that level?
0: Now, here is one person, in my humble opinion, who always comes through with strong contenders.
2: Okay.
0: And it is Sergeant Nobizwe.
2: Okay, what's Sergeant?
0: I don't know if it's because he's rarach and say yara of. That's a benefit of language. I don't know.
2: Uh-huh.
0: But this man always comes through.
2: Okay, I see it.
0: With good contenders.
2: I see it. Let's. I don't know. This one is really. Is
0: bro. Bro.
2: Okay, let's go. Let's go.

0: Yeah,
1: I
2: think we need to stop here, bro.
1: Yeah.
2: What?
1: Yeah.
2: Accused number two. No.
1: Come on, guys.
2: I'm leaving, bro. I don't want any more.
1: Mox, remember I told you my Shabin Shaker will sweep the floor.
2: I don't want any more.
1: Don't leave, bro. Don't leave.
2: Yo.
1: Okay.
2: I think this is the one to beat.
1: I think so too.
2: Yeah, this is the one to beat.
1: There's a couple of requests on TikTok as well,
2: okay,
1: Mox.
2: Because we are on the TikTok live?
1: Yes, we are on TikTok live. And one of them is Msawawa.
2: Okay.
1: Now, all I say is, anything. This particular one is Bowunga Kanani.
2: Yo.
1: Who can tell even the name of these songs? Boy.
2: Okay, we'll find
1: Bowunga Kanani. Yes. All I'm going to say is, Jealous Greg Hanagan for next, Nene.

0: Hi.
1: Hi. No. Word of mocks for Jonathan, eh?
0: Okay, what's Jonathan saying?
1: Jonathan says the music shows we were drunk. Your choice of music, y'all.
2: Accused number one.
0: While we wait for Sawawa to kick in, Lucas is here with his very own 2D by Oliver. So, please don't say it's the song that I think it is, because if it is,
1: it probably is.
0: I'm leaving, bro.
1: It probably.
0: Oh my day!
1: Leave it.

0: Shoes, I know. Guys, I don't want any more. I don't want any more. I am. Yeah, I know.
1: It's, all I'm going to say, Mook.
0: Oh, my.
1: They don't make it like this anymore.
0: Oh, my days.
1: They don't.
0: What are we doing, bro?
1: It was bang for jelly.
0: Accused number one in Tony.
1: Did you find Nzawawa?
0: Okay. You have to come here. Come and spell your.
1: Oh, I must come spell.
0: Yeah,
1: oh.
0: Come and spell your. Msawawa, because I am out of breath, and while Adora is trying to figure out this Msawawa situation, guys, where are you finding these songs? I think it's safe to say we have on the list right now, we have Accuse number one is sitting right there, number one. Shout out to Sergeant. And you know why this song means so much to Sergeant? Because he's a police officer. So he knows the accusers, number one.
1: Well, we have Sissy Baby on our TikTok who says, net word thy song, sat ek no sick leaf en, and I can soak fear black labels.
0: All right. So we do have, I think this song is unfair, bro. We should have banned this song. This song is unfair. All right, this is some Msawawa. There it goes. Wait for the part. Yes.

0: No.
1: Ek het klaar vir julle gesê, julle die maniere nie.
2: Ek verstaan vir Sissy Baby completely.
0: Okay.
2: Put in sick leave. Gaan grey uzamalek.
0: Let's go back to the radio. Let radio do its thing. When we do come back, we still have a few songs lined up, but it looks like it's going to be a very, very cold and long Shabeen Shakers.
3: Lined up in our news at 8 a.m., financial access improves amongst adults, says Stats Agency. Cybersecurity Incidents Response Team warns of rising cyber risks. South Africa's Western Cape promotes export support program. Continentally, Nigeria investigates mysterious foam on major highway. And internationally, U.S. and Saudi Arabia sign civilian nuclear deal.
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3: I am Leonard Witbien with your BizNews. Meatco says it generated 1.8 billion.

0: $1 in beef sales last year, with 1.7 billion paid directly to livestock producers, leaving just over 120 million to cover the company's operating costs. Interim Chief Executive Albertus Auchamup told News on One that Meatco faces fixed monthly expenses at around 50 million, including salaries, electricity, marketing, and livestock procurement, regardless of production levels. South Africa's Standard Bank expects the country's Reserve Bank's Monetary Policy Committee to consider another interest rate hike when it meets this week. The bank says June inflation climbed to 5% from 4.5% in May, driven mainly by higher fuel prices and public transport costs, leaving inflation well above the Reserve Bank's 3% target. To SADC Economics, Angola's Banco de Fomento Angola is joining China's cross-border interbank payment system to enable direct yuan settlements in response to growing customer demand. And according to Reuters, the move comes as African trade and investment with China continue to expand, driving greater use of the Chinese currency. Internationally, U.S. stocks closed slightly lower yesterday as investors weighed earnings from Alphabet and Tesla while also monitoring fresh tariff developments and higher oil prices. The Dow Jones Industrial Average, according to Yahoo Finance, ended little changed. The S&P 500 slipped 0.1% and Nasdaq Composite fell 0.5%. On to a look at the latest financial indicators. The Namibia dollar trades at 16.40 to the US dollar, to the euro at 18.71 and 21.93 to the British pound. Gold is trading at $4,135 per fine ounce, with Brent crude standing at $91.01 per barrel. A unit of Bitcoin will cost you $1,075,063.33. I am Leonard Vitbien, and that's your Biz News. Stay tuned for our next update.
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2: All right, now we have another lineup. We had to take a break so we can get everyone's lineup in, all right? So we have a few listeners. I can't go back to their names because I have their songs lined up, but here's another listener suggestion. They came through with this one. This is TKZ, Fela K. This one is a real Kwaito hip hop and soul vibes. Come on.

Jasmine came out a different way this morning. Jasmine decided, I am coming different. Now we've got another vibe. This one all the way from Oliver. So Oliver is in the beginning with this. The song is called Oliver Ngamo. I don't know if I'm saying that right, but here's a classic. Ngamo.

0: my goodness.
1: Man, he's giving eagles a whole team. Anyway.
0: We do have another one. This is most definitely also a Gafaleka classic. It goes, Yori Yori. Now you see this one I wouldn't say is a proper Shabin Shaker. It's a little bit too modern, but it's your Shabin Shaker. We gotta let you have your Shabin Shaker. Another Shabin Shaker contribution. We've got Chiki Lai Lai. Here we got it.

0: my days. Where are you guys coming from with this?
1: Hi, Shem.
0: Where are you coming? Okay, so I think the songs to beat this morning is Sergeant's Accuse number one. And Pombo Kongo Mama. Those are the two songs that need to be beat.
1: But the nominations that are lined up, Mooks.
0: The nominations are, they are ridiculous.
1: Last Thursday I told y'all.
0: Yeah.
1: 99 FM listeners. We need to have listener-curated parties.
0: We need to.
1: Where y'all come on the DJ deck, ne? And you can play your own music.
0: Yeah. We need that.
1: Yeah, I know.
0: We have a 2 cents from a listener saying this.
1: Remember your...
2: Mooks and Adora, where are you guys taking me with the shipping seekers, man? I feel like a 17, 18-year-old now.
1: A 17, 18-year-old. Yeah, I know you are right, Enzo. This is why 99 FM exists. We love the nostalgic sounds. We love taking you back into time, but also just reminding you of the good old days we used to have.
0: We do have Sha in the Beninging, and Sha probably has a request.
3: I don't know what who the artist is, but I think it's that Oliver Tambo Setsa Kubona Kululu Mandela.
1: I bet you.
0: Does anyone know the song?
1: Kuluva will come give us the name. If it's not Kuluva, it will be Sergeant Ngobizwe or where's the other one? The other culprit, Afigameni.
0: Yeah, Afigameni. Yeah, they
1: one
0: might
1: of those
0: know.
1: Three. Yes.
0: Please,
1: yes.
0: The lady singing a song. Can anyone tell us what the song is? Meanwhile. While we figure that out, Nelton came through with this.

0: Yo.
1: Aye, and then?
0: Bruh, Oshikandela Guava is officially back in the mix, girl.
1: She care? Or she knows what's up, eh?
0: Yeah, but it's only limited edition, so you must hurry, my guy.
1: And you already got one.
0: Me through me. Dita, I don't play with my Oshi time. That's right, Namibia. Oshikandela Guava has reclaimed its place on the shelf, Jella, but it's only a limited edition. So grab yours and tap into the good old Oshi rhythm today.
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0: They say brown dish was what Mendoza was, but just for the blacks.
1: Bro?
0: And Mendoza was for the whites.
1: Bro?
0: All right. Now, we do have one final one before we get to go to Adora's one. And I think...
1: this one is about to sweep.
0: I personally think, bro, this...

0: days. This caller, good morning.
1: Good morning.
0: How are you this morning?
1: I'm good. How are you guys?
2: Lekker. Who are we speaking to?
1: Mr. Joseph.
2: Mr. Joseph, you also have a Shabin Shaker nomination for today.
1: Yes.
0: Do this. Skoro, skoro.
2: Let's hear it.
1: Omdu Sabela Man.
2: Yo. Omdu Sabela Man. Let's see if we can find that one for you. Thank you so much,
0: Thank
2: Mr. Joseph.
0: Thank you so much. That man came through with Omdu
2: Sabela.
0: While we're looking for Omdu
2: Sabela.
0: Okay, Adora, is it
2: Is it time?
0: Yeah, I think it's time.
2: Play my Shabin Shaker, but you must make it so loud, ne?
0: Yeah.
2: But you must play from the beginning.
0: Just for our listener, real quick.

0: 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M-Booksman, Savela. 99 FM, Savela.
1: I want to add something there.
0: Okay, I'm tired now.
1: There was a nomination that came in much earlier.
0: Oh, my
1: And
0: days.
1: You need to find that one
0: okay.
1: before we go into mine.
0: Okay.
1: F.I.R. Orlando.
0: Oh, my days. Are you sure you want to? No, I have to ask you this. Are you sure you want me to play Orlando before your song?
1: It doesn't even matter at this point, bruh. It doesn't matter.
0: Are you sure? Because I don't
1: think... If you're ready to play mine, let me do the quick introduction. Nah.
0: I have Fire Orlando already.
1: Okay, then play Fire Orlando.
0: But I'm not sure that your song can beat Fire
1: Orlando. Don't play
0: Orlando,
1: with me, bro. I'm about to sweep this floor. Don't play with me.
0: Okay, Fire Orlando, yeah. It is.

0: guys.
1: Yeah.
0: I'm sorry.
1: Yeah.
0: I'm sorry, Adora. You did this to yourself.
1: But me, I'm not afraid of my nomination.
0: Okay.
1: If it's been in my mind since Saturday, bro. Saturday last week. And it's been simmering. I did not even forget it. It's a wonder. I didn't even forget it.
0: Guys, are you sure Adora's song can beat Fire Orlando?
1: Play it so they decide. This one was released in the year 1997. I was just grade 3 in this year. Play it, please. And keep quiet.
0: Okay. Here is Adora's song.
1: Hey!

0: my day.
1: Hanhal, gegan mahanhal.
0: The way I was dancing in the studio.
1: Mahanhal,
0: I am out of breath. You really cooked with this one, right?
1: Hoss, aye, man.
0: Adora. Amiga.
1: Nigga. Anyway, guys. Yo.
0: Wow.
1: There are more Shebeen Shakers coming through, but we're going to have to line them up for next week.
0: Thank you so much, man.
1: Yo.
0: To all the 99 FM listeners, to everyone that came through with a proper Shebeen Shaker. Yeah. That gave us the songs that really take us back in time. I think we must play one as we go out. We'll go back to Fire Orlando, and then we'll let that one ride out. But your 99 FM family, you know the business.
1: Yeah.

0: And that is how the Shebeen Shakers end for today. Someone came through and said, it's Adora, I'm a goose, respect. Jonathan Kutia, which this is the man with the library of all the music.
1: I'm telling you.
0: He even said, yo, Adora, I forgot that one.
1: Now, Z came through Mox on our TikTok live and she's like, I want to Shazam, ne, but the backup singers are doing too much.
0: That is me and you.
1: Yeah, bro.
0: Guys, sorry, if you want to Shazam, it's sorry, man. The energy in the studio is just too much. But thank you so much for everyone. If I didn't get to play your song, please don't crucify me, man. It's just so much in here. Enzo did come through and send us a song as well, and he really wanted us to play the song. I'll definitely lining your song up for next week, Thursday's Shebeen Shakers.
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0: I just want to say thank you to Sergeant, because you've now literally ruined my day. Mm. When I walk into the office, everyone will be accused, number one. Everyone this morning I'm meeting is accused, number two.
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2: It's Thursday, July 23rd, and I am Leonard Witbien. Here's your news at 8 a.m. The stats agency says financial inclusion amongst adults has increased to 86% in 2025 from 78% in 2017. The latest financial inclusion survey shows more than 80% of adults use formal financial services, but rural communities still face challenges accessing banking facilities. The NSA's Miriam Shiepo adds that the findings will help shape efforts to expand affordable financial services.
3: The findings show that 75.6% of adults hold a bank account and 72.5% of adults reported that they save in one form or another. However, affordability remains a key barrier to greater uptake of formal financial services, with 43.2% of adults without bank accounts citing insufficient funds to maintain savings as a main reason for not opening an account.
2: The Cybersecurity Incidents Response Team says cyber vulnerabilities and incidents increased significantly in the second quarter of this year. Communications Regulatory Authority Executive for Communications and Consumer Relations, Mufaro Nesongano, implores organizations to improve cybersecurity practices, protect digital identities, and report incidents promptly. The warning comes after the launch of the National Cybersecurity Incident Management Guidelines for this year.
4: Between April and June, NAMCET detected more than 513,000 cyber vulnerabilities, an increase of nearly 40%, while cyber events rose by almost 57%, with over 161,000 events recorded. These figures highlight the growing importance of securing our digital systems.
2: South Africa's Western Cape Agriculture, Economic Development and Tourism MEC, Ivan Meyer, is encouraging businesses to apply for the Export Competitiveness Enhancement Program, which helps companies access international markets. The MEC says the program supports businesses with global standards, product improvements, export compliance, e-commerce and production capacity.
5: We are helping Western Cape businesses to overcome technical challenges, improve their competitiveness, diversify their markets and access international trade opportunities. The ESEP Export Fund is now open and it is designed to help businesses to strengthen the export initiative.
2: Continentally, Nigeria's Environmental Agency has launched an urgent investigation after an unidentified white foamy substance appeared along the busy Kaduna-Abuja expressway, causing public concern, according to BBC. The National Environment Standards and Regulations Enforcement Agency has warned residents and motorists to keep away from the substance while tests are conducted to determine its origin and possible risks. On the international front, the US and Saudi Arabia have signed a 30-year civilian nuclear cooperation agreement that does not require Riyadh to abandon uranium enrichment, unlike stricter conditions previously imposed on the UAE. The deal has drawn criticism from US lawmakers and Israeli opposition figures over concerns it could fuel a regional nuclear race. From Washington, our correspondent, Kate Fisher.
6: We have had already Democratic lawmakers here in the US denouncing this as a real risk for nuclear proliferation across an already volatile region, saying that this is a terrible policy. One Democratic lawmaker saying that, you know, the whole point, Donald Trump saying that he was attacking Iran to remove their nuclear capacity and then just handing it over to the Saudis. It's also a big concern for Israel, another key part of that region, of course. It's already been denounced there. Fears again of an arms race in the region.
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0: It is a shopping shaker Thursday. It is 8:04. The dollar trading at 16.37. The pound at 21.91. As for your commodities, gold is trading at $4,128 per fine ounce, and Brent crude oil trading at $94 per barrel. 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
8: The capital temperature still dropping. It's

0: Current temperature of 4 degrees Celsius. 10 in Rundu, minus 1 in Lunat Valens. Tamprit. Yes, like at Ongo Diva and Dango Shakati at 13 degrees Celsius.
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3: Just in case you missed our Shabin Shakers, we'll open up this hour with one of the Shabin Shakers recommended songs by our listener. But this one was already pre-scheduled by our music managers. 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

0: man. What a legendary song there by our very own Jericho J. Twiz with Heaven's Missing an Angel. 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
1: 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Good morning. Good second. You just introduce yourself to our audience.
2: Good morning, Books, and let me just put this the right way. Adora.
0: There we go.
2: Yes, my name's Johan van Rijn. I'm at Salt Essentials IT. I'm the cybersecurity specialist. So pretty much what my job is twofold. Firstly, trying to secure networks before you get problems. Mm-hmm. And unfortunately, the other one is to do the investigation after you were hacked and had either ransomware or so on, and what the way forward would be to recover.
0: Yeah,
2: so
0: absolutely.
2: That's pretty much the two biggies that I work on.
0: Yeah. Now, your talk at the Future of Business Summit coming pretty soon is removing the noise for true security. Give us a short insight on what you'll touch on, particularly in your presentation.
2: So, removing the noise from security comes down to where we are now. Security is becoming a very, very important part in IT. Mm-hmm. And the bigger it gets, the more products there are, the more ways of securing there are. Mm-hmm. But that can become cumbersome and noisy in the sense of too many products. Do I buy this? Do I buy that? Do I run this? Must I buy this? And we forget the basics.
0: Yeah.
2: We forget the basics, you know. So we need to, security needs to, unfortunately, being looked at all sorts of facets.
0: Yeah.
2: But if your layer, your first layer of security is compromised, the rest is not going to help you. Building blocks, you know, if your house is built on a bad, you know,
1: foundation.
2: Yeah. That's correct. So if the foundation's wrong, you're never going to get the house.
0: Yeah.
2: It doesn't matter how many tiles you put onto it and so on.
0: Absolutely.
2: So the basis becomes important.
0: Absolutely.
1: Now, when we do come back, we want to know, because I'm sure there is a 99 listener sitting there and saying, but I have a small business. Mm-hmm. Does this matter for me? When we come back, we'll touch a little bit on that.
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1: 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What would you say to change their mind?
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0: 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So start with that. The cybersecurity word, I think, became much
1: sophisticated
0: than money, the money aspect. 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
2: Mm. 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
0: Forget about the free stuff. You know, pay your $400 or $500 Namibian dollars a year. Mm. Don't try to skimp on that.
2: Yeah.
0: Make sure you have passwords on your machine, but also your banking portal and so on. You know, and if you your bank and today all the banks give it as well is what they call two-factor or multi-factor authentication.
2: Mm-hmm.
0: So you have a username, password, and a either token or one-time PIN or multiple PINs or SMS or whatever.
2: Yeah.
0: Get a third way of securing your username and password. So those two are important. The last one is, doesn't matter if it's a Windows machine or if it's a Linux or a Mac, you get what they call patches or updates. They are there for a reason.
2: Mm-hmm.
0: Vulnerabilities are being detected over the internet, and they do bring out these patches to secure these vulnerabilities. Mm-hmm. So those three, and even if you have your machine at home, patch it, password it, and protect it, the three P's.
2: Absolutely. Now, the Future of Business Summit is happening on the 29th of July. Tickets are available for $800 Namibian. And before we let Johan go, just a quick question. I mean, for just an ordinary person out there who might not be a business owner or very worried about having their systems hacked or anything like that, what do you think, where do you think they should start? Because for many of us, we think cybersecurity or that security and safety net only applies to businesses.
0: Well, let's start, so I'm going to ask you guys a question.
2: Uh-huh.
0: I'm going to ask you guys. So it's time for me to ask you guys a question. If you buy a gun, can you just buy it?
2: No.
0: What do you need to get it?
2: A license.
0: And what does that license entail? Police. Safety.
2: Yes.
0: Safe situation.
3: Background.
2: Even your mental.
0: All of that.
2: Yeah.
0: So, if you get a vehicle license to drive, can you just, well, these days I'm not always sure if it's taxis, but if you buy a car, what do you need to drive that car on the road?
2: You
3: need a license.
0: License.
2: Yeah.
0: And you go through the same procedure.
2: Yes.
0: So, it's unfortunate that the world of IT came to a point where you allowed on the internet without a license. If you think about that, right?
3: Wow.
0: You know,
3: that's true.
0: We just allowed.
3: That is deep.
0: And this is the problem. If you go on with any device on the internet, you're letting yourself out.
2: Yeah.
0: And depending where you go, you're putting yourself in harm's way.
2: Mm-hmm.
0: Right?
2: Mm-hmm.
0: So when you are a normal user, firstly, use the internet with care. Use it as if you needed a firearm license.
2: Mm.
3: Wow.
0: And again, the free piece, password, PC protection from an antivirus standpoint, and patching or updating. Patching, so the three P's, if you can stick to those. But use the internet wisely. Use it if you're if it's for business, stay within your business perimeters. Mm. Now, another thing, I don't hope I'm going to get the wrong answer here, but do you guys lend out your toothbrushes?
2: No.
3: I hope I don't get a wrong answer.
2: No.
0: So, don't lend out your devices, not even to your children anymore. Because, again, you won't put a firearm into a child's hand and just go wild, you know. So, and the problem is, if you're on the internet, the way you use it is what will come back to you. So, protect your devices. Mm-hmm. Don't borrow them. Don't lend them out.
2: Mm.
3: Wow.
0: PCs, mobile devices, tablets. It's yours. You already went onto the internet, and what they call you have already built a digital ID of yourself. And you want to keep that private as much as you can.
2: Yeah, absolutely.

0: Good, sir. Thank you so much for spending time with us. And you just blow our mind because indeed it is called internet traffic.
1: Yeah.
0: So it only makes sense if there is internet traffic for you to have a license to navigate that traffic.
1: You can get so much more on this particular conversation that is at the future of business, NetBank future of business, of course. And these are all going to play out and play off. That is on the 29th of July at Drombos from 7:30 a.m. all the way until 6:30 in the evening. And you can imagine how this is going to be a packed one. So get your tickets now. That is on Pay Today and be part of something absolutely revolutionary.

0: 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BizNews.
1: I am Leonard Witbien with your BizNews. Meatco says it generated 1.8 billion Namibia dollars in beef sales last year, with 1.7 billion paid directly to livestock producers, leaving just over 120 million to cover the company's operating costs. Interim Chief Executive Albertus Auchamup told News on One that Meatco faces fixed monthly expenses at around 50 million, including salaries, electricity, marketing, and livestock procurement, regardless of production levels. South Africa's Standard Bank expects the country's Reserve Bank's Monetary Policy Committee to consider another interest rate hike when it meets this week. The bank says June inflation climbed to 5% from 4.5% in May, driven mainly by higher fuel prices and public transport costs, leaving inflation well above the Reserve Bank's 3% target. To SADC Economics, Angola's Banco de Fomento Angola is joining China's cross-border interbank payment system to enable direct yuan settlements in response to growing customer demand. And according to Reuters, the move comes as African trade and investment with China continue to expand, driving greater use of the Chinese currency. Internationally, U.S. stocks closed slightly lower yesterday as investors weighed earnings from Alphabet and Tesla, while also monitoring fresh tariff developments and higher oil prices. The Dow Jones Industrial Average, according to Yahoo Finance, ended little changed. The S&P 500 slipped 0.1% and Nasdaq Composite fell 0.5%. On to a look at the latest financial indicators. The Namibia dollar trades at 16.40 to the US dollar, to the euro at 18.71 and 21.93 to the British pound. Gold is trading at $4,135 per fine ounce, with Brent crude standing at $91.01 per barrel. A unit of Bitcoin will cost you $1,075,063.33. I am Leonard Witbien, and that's your BizNews. Stay tuned for our next update.
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And that is Ian Lovely coming through with Have It All. It is time for 99 Parliament. Now, for 99 Parliament, we've got food for thought for you just to think about it, summer it, and let us know what your stands are. Nearly one in three Namibians who want to work still can't find a job. Unemployment sits around 34.6%, and it's the hardest amongst young people leaving school and college with nowhere to go. The government's headline answer so far has been that National Youth Development Fund launched last year and still its pilot phase. Now, it's meant to bankroll young entrepreneurs and small businesses. It raises bigger questions.

0: Should the state be trying to be to become the employer or the financer, or at least resort for a whole new generation? Or is the real fix getting out of the way and making it cheaper and simpler for young people to start to run their own businesses? The question is, where do you stand? Because somewhere last year, that initiative was brought to say that we're going to fund young businesses, but it's still in its pilot phase. I think the government is trying its best. And if that project is proved to be successful and we see a little bit of results in it, then we should be good. But in the meantime, between time, I don't think the government is a employer of its people. Its job is just to make sure that the conditions in the market favors the everyday Namibian. And I think so far, they are trying. But where is your stance on this?
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0: time. It's Thursday, July 23rd, and I am Leonard Witbier. Here's your news at 9 a.m. Pan-African Parliament member Rodney Kluter says Africa supports the development of a harmonized model law to guide AI-driven economic transformation, trade regulations, public procurement safeguards, and data governance. According to the Parliament, he says the framework must address Africa's specific needs and support the continent's digital development goals. Kluter made the remarks during committee discussions in Midrand in South Africa ahead of the Parliament upcoming session. The initiative aligns with the Africa Union Agenda 2063 and aims to create practical pathways for governing and financing AI development across the continent. The Parliamentary Standing Committee on Urban and Rural Development and Land Reform says the decentralization program is falling short of its objectives due to slow implementation, inadequate funding, and poor coordination between central government and regional authorities. Acting Chairperson Maria Shea says the five-day workshop in Gobabis is assessing progress in transferring powers and responsibilities to regional councils and local authorities while identifying challenges affecting implementation.
1: We are looking at the status report, how far we have come since this policy of government of decentralization has been enacted as an act of parliament first and then made a policy issue. How far have we come? What is delegated already? What is not delegated? What are the challenges of these delegations that are taking place? What are the wins? What are the opportunities that lie ahead for us?
0: South Africa's Parliament Impeachment Committee has resolved to request its legal advisers to guide the legal position regarding President Cyril Ramaphosa's appearance or testimony before it. An independent panel found a prima facie case for Ramaphosa to answer allegations linked to the theft of foreign currency at his Palapala farm in Limpopo in 2020. Committee Chairperson Makashule Ghana says the legal advice must also guide on the implications should the President elect not to testify.
2: We'll also write to the authors of the independent panel report led by retired Chief Justice Ngobo, so that they appear and brief the committee on the report that they authored and the findings that they made.
0: To the Americas, where a 25% tariff on Brazilian goods has come into effect in the United States, with Washington accusing Brazil of unfair trade practices against American companies. The tariffs affect more than $11 billion in Brazilian exports, although key products such as coffee, beef, and orange juice are exempt. Brazilian Vice President Geraldo Alckmin says Brasilia will pursue negotiations to resolve the dispute rather than retaliate, as our correspondent in New York, Mitch McCann, reports.
3: The U.S. says it's taking this action against Brazil in response to what it describes as unfair practices against American businesses. Actually, something we heard the U.S. accuse Canada of as well earlier this week. But it says that Brazil implements barriers that affect American technology and payment companies, that it restricts access for American ethanol, and it also fails to adequately combat illegal deforestation.
0: Find all these stories and so much more on our website, futuremedianews.com.na. 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
5: 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As for your commodities, well, gold is trading at $4,117 per fine ounce, and Brent crude oil trading at $94 per barrel. 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
6: Enough, the temperatures in the capital city are picking up and slightly warming up against the other days of the past week. Windhoek at 9, Wolfish Bay 6, Sokobon 10, Chivango at 12 degrees Celsius, and so is the Triple O's, aka Shokati Ondango. Ongwidiba.
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6: I just need to wake myself up.
5: You are awake.
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5: so. Okay.
6: Yeah.
5: Okay. We're about to get into the 9 o'clock hour. We'll find out what Adora is watching, what is at the cinemas. And Whitney Houston is here to say that she is every woman. Is this true, Adora?
6: Yes.
5: Okay.

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1: Coming up in our next bulletin, Africa pushes for artificial intelligence trade governance framework. Committee raises concerns over decentralization process. South African committee seeks legal advice on Ramaphosa testimony. And US imposes tariffs on Brazilian goods amid trade dispute.
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2: All right. It is time for us to jump into Movie Pick for the week.
3: Yay.
2: And today, what you can find streaming at the cinemas is Toy Story 5, Obsession, the movie that made so much money, The Odyssey, Moana, Live, and of course, Minions and Monsters. Those are the ones that are out. The show that I'm currently watching, it is The Boys. The Boys.
3: Uh-huh.
2: I'm still on The Boys, and now I've not elevated to, what is it, season 2, episode 5. And I feel it's losing a little bit of its wind, just a little bit of its wind, but it's giving us a lot of action now. So
3: okay,
2: we are at this part where, because all I want bodies to start dropping.
3: Okay.
2: I want bodies to start dropping. I want the people that I love in the show to start dying so that the stakes can go high.
3: Okay.
2: Because now they introduced a new character in season 2.
3: Yeah.
2: I kind of like him, but I don't like him. And that's the one they dropped. And it's like, you dropped the wrong guy, bro. Drop someone important. Be like the Game of Thrones. The Game of Thrones will drop the people you love. You're like, why did that one die?
3: Yeah.
2: That's what I want. Increase the stakes, lift the stakes a little bit higher. New show out on Netflix. It is French. It's got 6 episodes. It's a mini series and it's called Elite Force. You know me, I am a sucker for good military type of vibes.
3: Yeah, yeah.
2: So that's what I enjoy watching.
3: True.
2: So I'm probably going to jump into The Elite. It is a French show. It looks very cinematic. The quality is high. And that's what I'm on. I guess I'll choose that as the movie pick for the day. Before I move on and let you speak, I just wanted to address something that someone addressed on socials.
3: Yeah.
2: About Apple TV.
3: Yeah.
2: Can someone explain to us where in the world does Apple TV promote their TV shows? Because Apple TV has got the best shows.
3: No joke.
2: But you would never see Apple. Like when, what is this? Samora Gomora came out. Everywhere. Anytime Netflix drops anything that is just good or a little good, the marketing is out of the roof. But Apple TV? Bro.
3: Shall not see.
2: Like Silo is an Apple show.
3: Yeah.
2: I didn't know about this thing for years. But this thing is so gold. I mean, even the show called C. Such a powerful show, but no one talks about it. So shout out to Apple for not making it too obvious and putting it in your face, but they got great shows. You got something you're watching?
3: Still on Cape Fear, but it's starting to become weird, so I stopped watching it because what the heck was that? It's just weird now.
2: Are you still watching Loose? Is it Lucky?
3: Lucky's
2: rated number 1. And Silo number 2 on Apple TV.
3: Bro, just go watch those two. I've plugged you already. Just do it again.
2: Stop it. Just go watch it.
3: Just go watch it.
2: So number 1 and number 2, the two shows that Adora plugged us with already, is rated number 1 and number 2. So they have to be really good. That is Lucky on Apple TV and Silo on Apple TV as well. Elite is on Netflix. You can go watch that one as well. And that's what we have for you this very beautiful morning here by the 99 FM, the AM Rush.
4: 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Biz News.
1: I am Leonard Witbien with your Biz News. Meatco says it generated 1.8 billion Namibia dollars in beef sales last year, with 1.7 billion paid directly to livestock producers, leaving just over 120 million to cover the company's operating costs. Interim Chief Executive Albertus Auchamoop told News on One that Meatco faces fixed monthly expenses at around 50 million, including salaries, electricity, marketing, and livestock procurement, regardless of production levels. South Africa's Standard Bank expects the country's Reserve Bank's Monetary Policy Committee to consider another interest

0: rate hike when it meets this week. The bank says June inflation climbed to 5% from 4.5 in May, driven mainly by higher fuel prices and public transport costs, leaving inflation well above the Reserve Bank's 3% target. To SADC Economics, Angola's Banco de Fomento Angola is joining China's cross-border interbank payment system to enable direct yuan settlements in response to growing customer demand. And according to Reuters, the move comes as African trade and investment with China continue to expand, driving greater use of the Chinese currency. Internationally, U.S. stocks closed slightly lower yesterday as investors weighed earnings from Alphabet and Tesla while also monitoring fresh tariff developments and higher oil prices. The Dow Jones Industrial Average, according to Yahoo Finance, ended little changed. The S&P 500 slipped 0.1% and Nasdaq Composite fell 0.5%. On to a look at the latest financial indicators. The Namibia dollar trades at 16.40 to the US dollar, to the euro at 18.71 and 21.93 to the British pound. Gold is trading at $4,135 per fine ounce, with Brent crude standing at $91.01 per barrel. A unit of Bitcoin will cost you $1,075,063.33. I am Leonard Vitbien, and that's your Biz News. Stay tuned for our next update.
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0: Hey Namibia, what makes you, you? Is it the beauty of your landscapes, your unstoppable spirit, or the way you stand together? It's all of that and more. Because when you dream big. And when you reach high. No fear, only freedom. What if I fall? No, what if I fly? Fly Namibia connects people, businesses, communities, opportunities, dreams. From Bento to Katima, from Lutres to the world. This is our airline, our pride. Fly Namibia, we rise by lifting others.
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0: Scrubbity, scrubbity, scrubbity, scrub. Coming up right here on 99FM. We're all about cool music. Speaking about cool music, the song that I'm about to play you next is one of my favorites. And I've waited years to actually play this song. And it means something for me. To be specific, I waited 22 years
1: just see.
0: To play this song. So that it, because always I would play it at school. High school parties, I'd played, but it didn't mean anything. And the day I turned 22, it meant something because it was true for me.

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0: we have to do this one more time tomorrow.
1: Yeah.
0: Just one more time tomorrow, then we can all chill and relax. But for now, we are cool. We are done. Adorama just buy us time because we have 2 minutes. What is on your mind that can last us for 2 minutes?
1: All I'm looking forward to is finishing what I need to do as an adult for the day.
0: Just for today.
1: And going home.
0: Yeah.
1: And going to sleep. Because the 7 to 8 hours this morning, it has smacked.
0: It has smacked. I think it took all of our energy.
1: It has smacked. So if you missed it, we'll be posting a blog post on the Shabeen Shakers nominated by you this morning. It will be up on our website soon. So keep your eyes on it, 99fm.com.ny.
0: Now, there's something that everyone is talking about that is sort of flying around. It's an old versus that went up. There's Tank going up against Tyrese. Tank is the guy that did, what's that song, man?
1: It plays on 99 as well.
0: But Tank is a legend.
1: Yeah.
0: And it went up against Tyrese. Just off the top of the dome for you, who do you think comes out on top?
1: Tyrese.
0: I don't know.
1: I think Tyrese.
0: Yeah, I don't know.

0: feel about that one. But of course, we'll ask the 99FM family in the morning tomorrow. Tomorrow is playback, where we get playing you snippets, whether it's music, whether it's guess the lyrics, or whether it's random sounds, and you have to come through and guess what it is. Best guess wins for the day. Shout out to Sylvester and also Colin for walking away with the future, the NetBank future business, or business future NetBank. One of the two, they walked away with those tickets. Remember, we're always giving away something cool. Mm-hmm. And tomorrow, we're giving away, again, MTC Trivia. Nadia is not playing, so that means you stand a chance to walk away with a hamper. And yeah, I think we are out. I
1: don't know. Sharp.
0: Okay, sharp, guys.

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1: It's Thursday, July 23rd, and with your news at 10 a.m., I am Leonard Witbier. Pan-African Parliament member Rodney Kloete says Africa supports the development of a harmonized model law to guide AI-driven economic transformation, trade regulations, public procurement safeguards, and data governance. According to the Parliament, he says the framework must address Africa's specific needs and support the continent's digital development goals. Kloete made the remarks during committee discussions in Midrand in South Africa ahead of the Parliament's upcoming session.

0: looking at the status report, how far we have come since this policy of government of decentralization has been enacted as an act of parliament first, and then made a policy issue. How far have we come? What is delegated already? What is not delegated? What are the challenges of these delegations that are taking place? What are the wins? What are the opportunities that lie ahead for us?
1: South Africa's Parliament Impeachment Committee has resolved to request its legal advisers to guide the legal position regarding President Cyril Ramaphosa's appearance or testimony before it. An independent panel found a prima facie case for Ramaphosa to answer allegations linked to the theft of foreign currency at his Palapala farm in Limpopo in 2020. Committee Chairperson Makashule Gana says the legal advice must also guide on the implications should the President elect not to testify.
2: We'll also write to the authors of the independent panel report led by retired Chief Justice Ngobo, so that they appear and brief the committee on the report that they authored and the findings that they made.
1: To the Americas, where a 25% tariff on Brazilian goods has come into effect in the United States, with Washington accusing Brazil of unfair trade practices against American companies. The tariffs affect more than $11 billion in Brazilian exports, although key products such as coffee, beef and orange juice are exempt. Brazilian Vice President Geraldo Alckmin says Brasilia will pursue negotiations to resolve the dispute rather than retaliate, as our correspondent in New York, Mitch McCann, reports.
3: The U.S. says it's taking this action against Brazil in response to what it describes as unfair practices against American businesses. Actually, something we heard the U.S. accuse Canada of as well earlier this week. But it says that Brazil implements barriers that affect American technology and payment companies, that it restricts access for American ethanol, and it also fails to adequately combat illegal deforestation.
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5: 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As for your commodities, gold currently trading at $4,103.41 per fine ounce, and Brent crude oil trading at $94.07 per barrel.
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5: It is the 23rd of July, 2026, and right now in Namibia, Ngwediva, currently at 40 degrees Celsius, and so it is in Rundu as well, much cooler out. That's in Swakopmund, 11 degrees Celsius, but out here in Windhoek, way, way cooler, 8 degrees Celsius.
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He goes by the name Anthony Hamilton. That one is titled Her Heart. So that's how we kick starting the show. Welcome to the crossover. Very good morning to you. Hoping you slept well and that you are set for yet another try of this life thing. A big shout out to the AM Rush. That's Mooks and Adora for holding it down this morning like they usually would. Mondays to Fridays, yeah? But as for today on the show, I can tell you that we're talking about something that has been taking rounds around the socials yesterday. For most Namibians, payday is not the end of the month. It is the start of another countdown. Now, a new survey released by the NSA basically says that about 75% of adults can't make their income last until the next payday. Now, there has been conversation around this before. And of course, there are varying questions. But I think if you think of this particular question, there's really just one big concern. Salaries versus the cost of living. But we'll get into that conversation right after this.

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And that right there is none other than Michael Jackson with Human Nature, one of our favorites. And when I say favorites, I think Michael Jackson fans would have this somewhere in their top five, I'm thinking. But I mean, I could be wrong, and your top five might not have it. But yeah, that's just me thinking that that could be you on your top five with that song as well. Nonetheless, it is the crossover. I'm your host, Shantae, and I did make mention that a survey by the Namibia Statistics Agency has actually found that about 75% of Namibian adults are unable to make their income last until payday. Now, in simple terms, that means basically that most people are struggling to stretch their money through the month. We're talking food, transport, rent, electricity, and

the basic costs are basically eating up income faster than many households can keep up with. Okay, now this is not just about bad budgeting. It actually reflects the pressure many Namibians are feeling right now as the cost of living keeps rising with salaries and wages that don't seem to move at the same pace or even close. And there's been conversations about this over the internet with the launch of this 2025 survey. And I can tell you that there's a push and pull, you know, some, of course, going back to the fact that people need to budget better, you know, others saying people need to save more. And some of the rebuttals are that people aren't budgeting bad. The money's just not lasting. And for those who are rebutting on the saving, they're saying, what do you save when you don't have much? You know, and a suggestion had come with the former mayor, Elderwoman Kahungu, who says, or, you know, in one of the conversations that came through the media, indicating that she says or proposes maybe salaries should be split in two. Mm-hmm. So you get your salary, say, on the 15th and then month end. And if it's a 5,000 Namibian dollars, that means 2.5 and then the other 2.5. Now, I want to hear from you. Would you think that would work for you personally? And if not, what do you suggest then would be a better solution to this particular problem? Because quite frankly, some people are like, this might actually work for me. And others are just like, it's not practical. I think for me, top of my head is that 5,000 Namibian dollars is 5,000 Namibian dollars. If you split it and you're concerned that people are actually borrowing much more anyway, they're still very likely to borrow. And in this case, probably twice. But I'd like to hear from you what you think. Splitting your salary in two, would that be better relief? Or would that just cause the burden even more in terms of you probably having to borrow twice?

0: By the name En Vogue, Don't Let Go was the song title. 99FM, that's where you tuned into. We're getting into our Hard to Do It segment, but today we're flipping it and looking more at why some spaces do more than holding us. Now, first thing, they make us stop, look up, and feel something bigger than ourselves. And a recent Psychology Today piece that I actually tapped into explores why certain places feel, awe-inspiring. The answer is actually not just about size or even beauty. Yes, big spaces, tall ceilings, rich detail, art and ornaments can all help. But that very article reveals that this moment of awe that, you know, the space gives you depends on us, on how we notice a space, how much attention we give it, and whether we pause long enough to take it in. That means a cathedral, a memorial, a garden, a museum, or even a beautifully designed room can move us differently when we slow down and actually really see it. The idea is actually simple. That moment of awe can remind us that we are actually part of something larger. And that feeling? Well, the article suggests that may be a very good one for our well-being. Think of our connection as well as perspective. That would be a great ingredient to that. So maybe the question is not only what makes a space inspiring. Maybe it is also, are we giving ourselves enough time to feel it? That is really what we're tapping into. So whenever you are in spaces that give you a little moment of OMG, please take it in properly, fully.
1: So, here's the scene. Monday morning, emails piling up.
2: Ah, who even are all these people?
1: Tensions rising.
2: Guys, the client moved the deadline again.
1: But with one simple change, this scene could have been wunderbar. Let's rewind.
3: Anyone want a Jacob's coffee?
1: This changes everything. Jacob's coffee, simply wunderbar.
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ever had to do to tell you, the woman I love, that I'm having a baby by a woman that I barely even know. I hope you can accept the fact that I'm man enough to tell you this, and hopefully you'll give me another chance.

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1: It's Thursday, July 23rd, and with your news at 11 a.m., I am Leonard Witbian. Informal traders operating at Windhoek's Chinatown say they have lost income after city police stopped their activities last week over a lack of authorization. Vendors told News on One that they're awaiting a response from the city of Windhoek on their request to continue trading, while some report losses after stock spoiled during the shutdown. City Police Deputy Chief Eliaser Iambo says the operation was carried out because the traders were operating without approval. Namibia Trade Forum acting CEO Rodney Nguyep says informal traders should be recognized for their contribution to the economy, adding that the forum will engage stakeholders to find a solution. The vendors say relocating to designated markets is not financially viable due to daily fees that could exceed their earnings. South Africa's Democratic Alliance says President Cyril Ramaphosa promised investigations into the alleged failure to stop Iran from participating in Exercise Will for Peace 2026 has stalled. In February this year, the president instituted the probe and appointed an investigations panel to be led by Justice Bernard Gwepe. The DA's Chris Hatting says Ramaphosa, in a parliamentary reply, confirmed that although he ordered the investigation be completed within 1 month, he still has not received the report, which is now only expected within 6 months.
2: The failure to obey President Ramaphosa's instruction to prevent Iran's participation in Exercise Will for Peace 2026 strikes at the very heart of civilian control over the military. South Africans deserve to know whether the Commander-in-Chief's lawful instruction was ignored, who was responsible, and what corrective action has been taken to uphold accountability and the Constitution.
1: In continental news, African governments and development banks are increasingly using debt guarantees to attract private investment into infrastructure projects as aid budgets decline and development finances face pressure. The guarantees help reduce risks for investors by protecting against project failures, loan defaults, and political disruptions. For Reuters, Africa Finance Corporation's head of finance services, Banji Feintola, says guarantees could help unlock large-scale funding from pension and insurance funds that have traditionally viewed infrastructure investment on the continent as too risky. Staying with continental news, the death toll from the Ebola outbreak in the DRC has reached 999, with nearly 2,500 cases recorded since the virus emerged in May. The World Health Organization and Africa Centers for Disease Control and Prevention are supporting the response as the outbreak spreads across five eastern provinces, with Ituri among the worst affected. Chris Ochamringa reports from Kinshasa.
3: We're told there are 999 people who have died. Now, the DRC had its worst Ebola outbreak in 2018. That outbreak went on for 2 years, and there were about 2,300 people who died. But this latest outbreak, which is caused by a rare strain known as Bundibujo, has only gone on for 2 months, and we are told that there are now 1,000 people who have died. So that has caused a lot of concern in the DRC and the neighboring countries, who are now stepping up surveillance to stop this disease from crossing to their countries.
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4: It is day number 23 of the month of July, and right now in the country, Ngudiva at 18 degrees Celsius, pretty much the same for Oshakati, looking much cooler in Walvis Bay, 10 degrees Celsius, and out here in Windhoek, it is currently 13 degrees Celsius.
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Your love is definitely my love, and here 99FM, it's our love, okay? We love music just as much as you do, and that's one of those gems that take you back into moments, but also getting to just share with you the kind of energy we want in your day, love overloads. I am your host, Shantae. It is The Crossover. We're talking, would you want your salary split in two? Do you think it might work for you? I mean, some people are saying, look, this is not a new thing. It's working for European countries where you get your salary every other week or second week. And it's working for some, actually going as far as saying it works well for budgeting. Other people are like, listen, if it's 5K, 5K stays the same whether you're splitting it in two. And maybe if it's the issue of borrowing, the borrowing just stays a problem. Just times two. Where are you at with our conversation?

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0: 99 FM, that's Bongo Muffin, bringing us to another reminder where you can check out our WhatsApp 0830001099. We are talking to you about splitting your salary in two. How are you feeling about that? It is, of course, a suggestion that came from the former mayor, Elderwoman Kahungu, who basically had spoken on that, or at least is said to have suggested that two, look at it as getting paid twice. Basically, being paid twice a month could help prevent people running out of money before the next payday, she had said in that regard. How are you feeling? Would you think that might be something that works for you? Are you on that side of the fence, or are you on the opposing side of the fence where you're like,
1: Here we go now. Here we go now.
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0: It's Shannis with I Love Your Smile. Keep it there. I know that this conversation might take away the smile, but keep it there, okay? You decide with the side that works for you. We are talking salary conversations that had the internet in a tug of war. Some people saying, I have no problem having my salary twice. That is either, you know, every other second week and then month end. So that means your salary being split. $5,000 is a salary, 2.5 on the 15th, 2.5, that is month end. Are you on that side of the ship or are you saying, ain't no way, just give my salary month end? I've got somebody who is actually having a conversation with me about this and she's just like, listen, let's talk. Let's talk about it. How are you doing?
1: How are you doing, Shantae?
0: I am chilling, thank you. Trezor's in the building. We haven't had you in a minute.
1: Woo-woo.
0: Come on now.
1: You guys will invite me in the building.
0: Yeah, I'm inviting
1: here
0: all
1: day,
0: you.
1: Every day. Thank you, Shantae, for being the only person that hollers at the girl.
0: Listen, the girl is here. We don't want to disturb her sometimes. But I got to see that today you were a bit, you know, you had some time on your hands and we're taking you from your regular side of things. Let's talk salaries. Mm. So some it's people are saying...
1: It's a no for me.
0: So you want your salary once a month?
1: The thing is, Nay, that just will bring complications.
0: Okay, let's talk about the complications.
1: Number one complication, tax returns. When it comes to your tax stuff.
0: Yeah.
1: It's going to affect that.
0: All right.
1: If you're getting two salaries two different times in the month, right? Number two... It also depends your expenses.
0: Yeah.
1: What are your expenses?
0: Okay.
1: You get what I mean?
0: Yeah. Let me hypothetically throw in their rent. We're talking transport.
1: Yes, all of that stuff. You know what I mean? Because now imagine, let's say, like you said, let's say hypothetically your salary is $10,000 a month. You get $5,000, 15th of the month, and you get the other $5,000 end of the month.
0: Yeah.
1: How are you paying your rent? How will that work? How will you...
0: Let me be the devil's advocate.
1: Okay, be the devil's
0: Let's quickly play into that.
1: Please.
0: So,
1: okay.
0: Let's say, for instance, you are now speaking about the rent thing.
1: Mm.
0: And your rent, say, is 4K.
1: Mm.
0: No? Of your 10K.
1: Mm.
0: You're getting 5K most.
1: Mm-hmm. What?
0: Wait! Why are you mad?
1: No, my dear.
0: Why are you mad? So, look, there's... I always feel like sometimes what works is just an efficient system. Mm. So, if you and your landlord have an agreement to say, listen... I get paid twice a month. So that means I'll be giving you your rent twice.
1: Half.
0: Yeah. Mm. You know, so the 15th expect 2,000 and the other 15th expect 2,000.
1: Like I said, there's a lot of factors that play into that. You have kids, you have expenses.
0: Yeah.
1: There's no way you can... The salary in its fullness gives you the opportunity to know, okay, this goes there, and I know this is what I have left. When you get half, you cannot work with half. You can't. Because now you must imagine your rent, now you're giving $2,000 and the landlord's like, I want my full amount of money. What happens then? Your rent is $10,000. You must have Kuzula another $5,000 half in the middle of the month to pay your rent now because your landlord is like, listen here, when it comes to the rent, I want my stuff on time. So yes, in the grand scheme of things, it looks like, yes, getting two salaries in the month, you know, might look okay for some people. It might not look okay, but in my opinion, it's going to overcomplicate your life. It's going to overcomplicate
0: it. Contradictory to that, some people actually say that, because like I said, it was a tug of war. Some people are welcoming the idea. Others are saying, hey, don't play like that.
1: Don't play like
0: right?
1: this, bro.
0: And Trez is one of the people saying, don't play like that. But those that are welcoming the idea are actually saying that actually maybe the planning is better when you split. Now, they also are of the opinion that, you know, European countries use a very similar system where people get paid, you know, every second week or so. But there was also a highlight of, you know, someone saying that ShopRite is one of those companies that would pay people weekly.
1: Mm.
0: And this person said it worked.
1: Mm.
0: I don't know if you worked at ShopRite. Please, man, call us or drop us a voice note to 083-000-1099. Let us know how that worked for you. I think the biggest question for me personally, though, is that whether it's 5,000, whether it's 10,000, whether it's 15,000, whatever your salary is, it's still the same salary, just split.
1: Mm.
0: And I don't think that's really the thicker part of the salary conversation. Mm. I don't want to get into my opinion. I don't want to, you know, influence yours as yet, but I'm looking at it as if it's 10,000, Jezza, It's just 10,000.
1: It's not going to
0: whether
1: work.
0: You split it five times.
1: No,
0: or
1: yes.
0: Split
1: you see,
0: it.
1: If you argue like that, yes, that's common sense. Mm. It's still the same salary, just split in two.
0: Yeah.
1: But like I said, it'll overcomplicate everything within your life, especially as adults. You have a system already. Look, in the European country, it's different because there, this is me assuming, cost of living is not as high if you're living inside the country.
0: Yeah.
1: When it comes to medical aid and things like that, those things are already provided for you.
0: Mm.
1: Kids go to school for free.
0: Mm-hmm.
1: You get what I mean?
0: Yeah.
1: So in that instance, it's fine. You can get your salary two times a month because you know that health is sorted here. Schools, you don't have to worry about those things. Only thing you have to worry about maybe is your rent that you have to pay 1.54. That's fine.
0: Mm.
1: But in our context, it's a whole

0: different story. I think now you have 20,000 kids. You get, okay, sorry, maybe 20,000 kids is too many kids.
1: Damn,
0: to
1: girl.
0: Say.
1: You I know this is Africa, kids. But come on.
0: You have, but you know, I'm over exaggerating.
1: Yeah.
0: You have 4 or 5 kids, you know, and like, it's a lot. It's toiletries. It's, bro, there's so many things that you need your full salary for that breaking it in two, it's not gonna work.
1: I think for me also, the complication might come with the tax.
0: Yes.
1: That's, I think that was the first thing that went to my mind is the tax. In actual fact, somebody actually brought up a idea that I'm like, and they said, what if rather tax from January to June, but no tax from July to December?
0: How does the government benefit from that? How?
1: I guess this is just somebody who's also speaking into, because I feel like the biggest scheme of this conversation is trying to find a solution for people to be able to live with a salary to the end of the month, right? But I personally feel like the story is the cost of living is not meeting. Mm.
0: It'll always boil back to that.
1: You know
0: what I mean? Like, cost of living already in itself is already expensive. And again, landlords are also difficult. You know, if we bring in that system, you say, hello, landlord. My company decided to pay me my salary 2 times in the month. So as it stands, you only get half on the 15th, you get half. Now, what happens now? Another example before I let you go.
1: Yeah.
0: What happens now? You split your salary. You give half of your rent on the 15th, an emergency comes up in the second half of the month, and you're unable to pay the second half of your salary to your rent to the landlord. Because emergencies happens, guys. Life happens, so you risk. It's risky to do it like that, because at the end of the day, you want to keep your ducks in a row, and getting your full salary allows you to have your ducks in a row.
1: And I think it's a pressure point. I think your full salary gives you no choice but to sort out top priorities.
0: Yes.
1: Right?
0: Exactly.
1: So even if something comes on the side, unless it means, again, it's a choice that you're going to make. And so when that happens, that means you're saying, I am going to hang out and spend 2.5. And then when the week comes, I'm going to tell the landlord, no, I'm waiting for someone to pay me. And after the 2 days you've promised, your life looks different.
0: Don't forget also your Lao expenses.
1: That's what I'm saying.
0: Your Lao expenses. You will not be able to include your Lao expenses in half your salary, my dear. It's impossible.
1: Well, there you have that. Stressor saying that. We're talking, would you rather have your salary split in two, or are you saying give my salary month end?
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1: It's Thursday, July 23rd, and with your midday bulletin, I am Leonard Witbien. The family of 15-year-old drowning victim Erwin Bezuidenhout is appealing for public support through a petition urging authorities to allow a search under the rock structure at the Swakopmund Marina. The family believes reports suggesting his body may be trapped beneath the rocks should be investigated. However, search teams need government approval to temporarily remove sections of the structure. Erwin's father, Marius Bezuidenhout, told News on One the uncertainty has been difficult to cope with, while his mother, Julencia Nguises, has appealed for permission to continue the search so her son can be laid to rest. The online petition

0: this committee. The law is clear. Where there is a case to answer and the president chooses not to give evidence, that evidence will stand against him and an adverse inference can be drawn.
1: Continentally, Cameroon's ruling party has held a rare meeting of senior leaders as criticism grows over President Paul Biya's prolonged absence from the country. And according to Reuters, the 93-year-old leader who left for Europe on June 9 for what was described as a private visit has now been away for 45 days with no update on his return. The Cameroon People's Democratic Movement did not disclose the purpose of the meeting, saying only that it was an important working session. Biya, who is the world's oldest serving head of state, has faced growing public scrutiny over his continued absence from official duties. In Asia, India's Supreme Court has declined to hear an urgent petition over alleged police attacks on students protesters as opposition lawmakers disrupted parliament demanding the resignation of Education Minister Dharmendra Pradhan. The protest, which drew tens of thousands of demonstrators to parliament earlier this week, left nearly 180 people injured in clashes with police. Prime Minister Narendra Modi has now broken his silence on the matter, as our correspondent in New Delhi, Ishan Kirk, reports.
2: Certainly significant in the sense that this is the first comments Prime Minister Narendra Modi has made since the protests took a very different turn on Monday, when we saw tens of thousands of protesters marching all the way to the gates of the parliament, and that in some sense showcased how big this movement had become. And even though there have been conversations between the Kokrut Janata Party, which is a satirical movement now turned into a massive on-ground protest, and the representatives of the government, we haven't really seen any sign of protesters backing down. What's important about Prime Minister Modi's comments is that he is promising fast-track courts.
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4: 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As for your commodities, gold currently trading at $4,092.33 per fine ounce, and Brent crude oil trading at $94.07 per barrel.
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4: Taking a look at what the temperatures look like round about now in Namibia. Windhoek at 20 degrees Celsius, the coast Swakopmund at 15, Wafish Bay at 14, but much hotter. That's in Rundu, currently at 23 degrees Celsius.
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It's the sounds of Uncle Stevie Wonder on that jam. It's happy birthday going out to you that's born on the 23rd of July. We're wishing you a beautiful day, sending you loads of hugs and kisses, and wishing you goodness, man. Good health, your dreams coming true, maybe the kind of energy you need on a day like this. Yeah, all the goodness that the day brings, we wish comes into a form you desire, right? Awesome. Would I mention that we're asking you our would you rather question for the day, and we are talking all things around salaries. Would you have your salary paid to you twice a month? That means your salary split in two, or would you like to keep things as they are? You've got two ways to contribute. Either get onto our Instagram, that's 99FMNAM, and in the comment section, you let us in on which side of the coin you're on, or use the WhatsApp status to check out what's going on there and comment to let us know whether you are on the side of getting your salary once a month, or you think it might just do you much, much better if it's split in two. Talk to us. Our WhatsApp is 083-000-1099. If you would like, you can send us, of course, a voice note, but a text is also absolutely all right. I need to quickly get back to some more music when I return on the other side of things. We are going to be checking out your responses.

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1: What we gonna do right here is go back. 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

0: Coming up in the news at 1, investigation into NAC board nearing completion, cyber incidents rise in second quarter, calls mount for South African Reserve Bank not to hike repo rate, Zelensky under growing pressure to reinstate sacked defense minister, and Roads Authority warns of fake speeding fine SMS scam.
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1: 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The unit is fully furnished and includes secure undercover parking within the building. You don't want to miss out on this fantastic opportunity. And how to go about it? I'm sure you're like, yes, yes, yes, yes, yes, and yes, finally I get what I've been looking for. Well, to book your viewing is very, very easy, and that also goes with you that might want to find out more information. 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And that's where you'll find the contact details. That is your featured property for today. 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
1: 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Well, let me tell you. 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And business is moving faster than ever. And that's why on the 17th of September, marketers, business leaders, entrepreneurs and innovators will all come together. That's

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Very good day to you if you're just jumping on board. Welcome to this ride. I am your host, Jante. It is the crossover, and I certainly am going to be in your company all the way. That's until 2 p.m. We're touching base with your side of the coin. Do you think the getting paid, your salary in a split of two, where you get paid twice, and say you get paid $5,000, your salary be split in two and 2.5 some part of the month and the other 2.5 towards the end of the month. Do you think that would work for you? Are you on the side of those who are welcoming that idea? Or do you just think, look, keep things as is because what do you mean? Yeah. And you actually got in on sharing with us your opinions. Chica says, split in two, please. These months are too long.

wrong sometimes. All righty. Thank you so much for coming through and sharing in on that. Fjerkop says, only once a month. All right. Got that. Tanya says, get my full salary twice a month. That's not how it works, you know. I get it. I think a lot of us really would have wished that it is in that way. What you're getting right now, you get that twice. But it's the conversation's not there. The conversation is really around having your salary either once a month or it being split in two. You also went in as far as saying the problem is not money management, and rather it is that we are not getting paid enough to match inflation and still be able to live. And I think if you look at this week alone, there has been some announcements in terms of an increase in one tariffs, the other we've seen in electricity. But even so, the cost of living is really just becoming expensive. So expensive that the salary is not moving at the same pace as the other things that are increasing. And it's got a number of people worried. I mean, the conversations are bouncing between how different getting paid the same salary twice a month, you know, like it being split would change anything, to how some people feel like getting paid once a month is still, is like, what do you mean? If it's not enough, the borrowing will still continue. And I think we can all agree that what is being said doesn't really matter which side of the coin you're on, is the hope to meet the cost of living. Honestly, because that's where the push and pull is from, you know, but the conversation is not hitting to the core, because it's more about, you know, bringing in the two payments, which is splitting the salary, might alleviate the borrowing. But I honestly am of the opinion that 5,000 Namibian dollars is just 5,000 Namibian dollars. Even if you split it in two, even if you split it in five, it's just 5,000 Namibian dollars. And splitting it in two, my concern is because it's still the same amount, and somebody already borrows because the money is not enough, does splitting it in two make it better? Doesn't that bring about you probably now borrowing twice? I don't know, man. We'll check out some more of your comments.

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0: Now taking a look at our economic indicators around this hour, the Namibia dollar is trading against the US dollar at $16.41, against the euro at $18.72, while trading at $21.94 against the Great British pound. Gold currently trading at $4,089.06 per fine ounce, and Brent crude oil trading at $94.07 per barrel.
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0: It is the 23rd of July, 2026. I almost said June for some reason. And currently in the land of the brave, Rundu at a warm 23 degrees Celsius, Windhoek at 21, and the coast looking different. It's 15 degrees Celsius right now in Swakopmund.
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2: What it is, folks? This right here is the 16-year-old phenom, Chris Breezy.

Isabella Morgan saying Think of You. I'm hoping you enjoyed that one. We got more for you lined up. And in this hour, you know that we get to share with you that is a traffic update proudly brought to you by the City Police Traffic Service. That's coming up in a bit. But also, I've got some interesting facts that come with the FIFA World Cup. And that has everything to do with how some of these players' Instagram following spiked. But stick around.

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1: A very good afternoon to you. It is indeed time to get your afternoon road report straight from the City Police Desk.
2: Afternoon. It's Sergeant Mavindu from the Vendic City Police Service giving you the traffic report. All traffic lights are in good order, that is in the area of CBD. However, we still have three intersections in Katutura that is flashing on red due to a construction that is taking place in Inyas, Peter, and Nyemba. We have Hereford Street, Rensberger Street, Industrial Street flashing on red. Please take note of that and drive with caution and be on the lookout of pedestrians. It's peak hour, everyone is rushing. It's very important that we maintain our following distance and also be on the lookout of other road users. There is also emergency vehicles using the road. Let's make sure that we give them right of way. With that said, our numbers remain the same. That is 061-302-302, or do send us a short SMS at 4444. That is all from my side this afternoon. Sergeant Mavindu reporting.
1: There you have it, that Sergeant Mavindu giving us that is your Thursday afternoon road report.
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0: In the headlines, Swakopmund prepares for localist lekker boxing bonanza. International Monetary Fund says artificial intelligence could boost sub-Saharan Africa's economy by 4%. And Rahul Gandhi released after protest detention outside Prime Minister Modi's residence.
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0: That song is titled Top Bella. It is Boom Shaka featuring Tebe, a South African gem just straight out of our neighbors. Yeah, 99 FM, that's where you are tuned into. In a bit, we talk how the FIFA World Cup has actually gotten some of the players many more followers. That's in terms of the Instagram. We will, of course, get to check out the starting number before getting onto FIFA and, of course, what the numbers look like right now. But stick around for that.
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1: On.

That's Proud Mary with that one titled, or that's the song titled Proud Mary by Tina Turner. It's the 1993 version, and there's just something about that. I feel like that song needs a film. That's just how I feel. Every time I hear it, it just needs a film. Kind of something like Dreamgirls, you know? Something of that nature. Nonetheless, let's quickly get into that is the conversation that you've been holding on to, or at least what you've been looking forward to hearing in terms of players that have gained the most following during the World Cup. Now, there are quite a number of them. Amongst them is Kylian Mbappe, who gained 5.3 million followers, currently at 135.8 million followers. Now, there's also another player, Endrick, who gained 5.6 million followers as well, currently at 23.9 million followers. And then you have Michael Olise, who is currently at 10.9 million followers. He gained 5.8 million followers. Amongst them is Lionel Messi, who gained 7.8 million followers, currently totaling that's 514.3 million followers. And then you have Neymar Jr., who gained 8.1 million followers, currently at 242.4 million followers. And then you have Lamine Yamal, currently at 52.3 million followers and gained 9 million followers. That's during the FIFA World Cup tournament. Cristiano Ronaldo, currently at 673.3 million followers and gained 11.7 million followers. Then you have Jude Bellingham. He gained 11.7 million followers as well, currently at 53 million followers. One of my favorites, Vizona, who is currently at 29.5 million followers. He gained 29.5 million followers. Do you know what that means? Started at

0: no following to some millions in terms of followings. Helen currently on 72.3 million followers. During the tournament, he gained 31.7 million followers. Those are some of the numbers in terms of followings that had been gained during the FIFA World Cup tournament. Some of your favorite players there looking nice in terms of the numbers when it comes to their following. Well, as for me, I need to make room. That is for Paula. But first,
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treat me. I am the creme de la creme. You can treat me like you treat them. Yeah, that's what she says. She's a creme de la creme. It's Nicki Minaj featured in that one by August Alsina. No Love on 99FM. I need to get out of here. Have yourself a fantastic day. Please have a great one. If it hasn't been any good so far, find some goodness in this day. Find something to be grateful for. Find something that gives you a little bit of joy. Just something. On the opposite side of what you're feeling right now, which could be being low, not in the mood, somebody pissed you off, maybe you're angry, maybe you're stressing, your anxiety is shooting up, the opposite. Find it. It's somewhere in this day. Stick with us and I'm very sure you will find it in your day. Until tomorrow, God willing, same times and place in frequency, I am Shantae and music is my addiction.

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1: It's Thursday, the 23rd of July, and I'm David Bishop with your 2 p.m. news. The Namibia Statistics Agency says financial inclusion among adults has increased to 86% in 2025 from 78% in 2017. The latest financial inclusion survey also shows that more than 80% of adults use formal financial services, but rural communities still face challenges accessing banking facilities. NSA spokesperson Miriam Shehepo says the findings will help shape efforts to expand affordable financial services.
2: The findings show that 75.6% of adults hold a bank account and 72.5% of adults reported that they save in one form or another. However, affordability remains a key barrier to greater uptake of formal financial services, with 43.2% of adults without bank accounts citing insufficient funds to maintain savings as a main reason for not opening an account. The findings from the survey will support policies and interventions aimed at expanding access to affordable and appropriate financial services for all Namibians.
1: The investigation into the Namibia Airports Company Board is nearing completion, with Transport Minister Vaiko Nakundi saying it should be finalized within a week or two. The minister declined to disclose responses from affected board members, saying members and stakeholders will be informed first before the outcome is made public.
3: We are almost at the end. I think in the next week or 2 weeks, we will come to the conclusion of the process. But as far as I know that we have received the feedback from the individual board members, and we are now digesting their feedback. It would be unfair for me to disclose at this juncture, so there must be the internal process that is taking place. And once we are done with the internal process, we then communicate to the individual board members, and only that we are all abreast of the matters, particularly all those that have direct interest in the matter, that is the individual board members. And the management of the Minister of Transport were all on par. He will then inform the public accordingly.
1: African governments and development banks are increasingly using debt guarantees to attract private investment into infrastructure as aid budgets shrink. The Africa Finance Corporation says up to $4 trillion in domestic capital could be mobilized. However, according to Reuters, investors say better credit ratings are needed to draw international funding. This as Africa faces an infrastructure funding gap of $100 billion a year. British Chancellor of the Exchequer, John Healey, has pledged the government's full backing for pubs, clubs and live music venues as the new administration of Prime Minister Andy Burnham seeks to demonstrate it is tackling the cost of living from day one. Our correspondent Ollie Barrett says, though, that opposition parties are challenging the new government over how it intends to fund the measures it has announced since taking office.
4: The government says actually everything is fully funded and they are explaining how they're going to pay for these various measures. One of the other lines of attack on the government is that the measures being set out are only small, that they won't make a significant difference to people, to businesses, to the economy. The government, again, believes that it's setting out a direction of travel here, partly to show that it's on the side

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1: 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Girl,

That's right. I want to dance with somebody. Whitney Houston, right here on 99 FM. Good afternoon, Namibia. Welcome to The Drive with myself, Paula. I'm excited. It's Thursday, and it's just a quarter to the weekend, they say, always must. And we've got lots coming up on the show. We've got Ask Paula. That's hashtag Ask Paula. If it's something you've been wanting advice on, a relationship dilemma, workplace situation, family issue, today is the day we tackle those, okay? One problem a day, Tuesdays and Thursday. So send your issue with the hashtag Ask Paula and we will see what we can do about it. We're also going to get into money matters later on with Bank Vintook with practical financial tips and health and wellness, simple ways to look after your mind, body, and just spirit, overall well-being, okay? And then we're also going to get into some sports updates. We're going to get into digital download where we discuss tech and AI. And in case you miss it,

0: 99 FM coming up. In case you missed it, that's the segment coming up after this. And if you've been busy all week, don't worry. I have got you covered with some of the biggest stories everyone is talking about. We're going to get into the Namas returning, okay? That's happening. And also, if your boss gave you a choice today, would you rather get paid once a month or twice a month? That's the conversation we're having after the break. We'll look at the idea that's been proposed, the pros, the cons, and we want to hear what you would choose.
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1: Coming up in the 3 p.m. news, Chinatown vendors seek permission to resume trading, theft and vandalism of water infrastructure increasing in Windhoek, South Africa dismisses Ghanaian nationals' petition to the ICC as opportunistic, and EU approves 21st Russian sanctions package.
2: 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BizNews.
3: I am Leonard Witbien with your BizNews. Meatco says it generated 1.8 billion Namibia dollars in beef sales last year, with 1.7 billion paid directly to livestock producers, leaving just over 120 million to cover the company's operating costs. Interim Chief Executive Albertus Auchamup told News on One that Meatco faces fixed monthly expenses at around 50 million, including salaries, electricity, marketing, and livestock procurement, regardless of production levels. South Africa's Standard Bank expects the country's Reserve Bank's Monetary Policy Committee to consider another interest rate hike when it meets this week. The bank says June inflation climbed to 5% from 4.5% in May, driven mainly by higher fuel prices and public transport costs, leaving inflation well above the Reserve Bank's 3% target. To SADC Economics, Angola's Banco de Fomento Angola is joining China's cross-border interbank payment system to enable direct yuan settlements in response to growing customer demand. And according to Reuters, the move comes as African trade and investment with China continue to expand, driving greater use of the Chinese currency. Internationally, U.S. stocks closed slightly lower yesterday as investors weighed earnings from Alphabet and Tesla while also monitoring fresh tariff developments and higher oil prices. The Dow Jones Industrial Average, according to Yahoo Finance, ended little changed. The S&P 500 slipped 0.1% and Nasdaq Composite fell 0.5%. On to a look at the latest financial indicators. The Namibia dollar trades at 16.40 to the US dollar, to the euro at 18.71 and 21.93 to the British pound. Gold is trading at $4,135 per fine ounce, with Brent crude standing at $91.01 per barrel. A unit of Bitcoin will cost you $1,075,063.33. I am Leonard Witbien, and that's your BizNews. Stay tuned for our next update.
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0: Chege and Ray Vaughn, right here on 99 FM. This is The Drive with Paula. I'd like to send a shout out to my lovely cousin Memory. Yes, I send shout outs to my family members. That's how it is. Those are the perks. Okay. And basically what happened is I'm learning Oshiwambo. I'm learning because I'm from Lutheran State. We speak a lot of Afrikaans, right? If you know people from there, you know. So a lot of Afrikaans, there's this distinct accent. Like, it's just a way. It's just part of the town's culture. And I've been sharing my journey online. So what I've been doing is going to my sister station on Mulunga Radio because I'm like, these people are the ones who are spearheading the culture. Okay? Spearheading the culture. So why not tap into that and go learn from the community, which is Omolunga Radio. So I've been going there every Wednesday and sharing what I've been learning, and people have responded really well on social media. They really love to see these videos, and I encourage whoever, because my cousin is here now laughing at me because I was explaining yesterday, we had a conversation about borrowed words, because some words are actually borrowed, right? It's not like an original Oshiwambo word, and I'm sure for many languages, African languages, that's how it is. And that's the conversation we were having, and now she's just here dying because I was there doing my best, okay, my absolute best, trying to learn and obviously teach what I've learned. So I do encourage you to go follow me on social media, Day in the Life of Paula, if this is something you're interested in, something you're hoping to learn, because, you know, not all of us got the opportunity to. And a lot of times when you try, especially out loud around people who can speak a language that you're not used to speaking, they tend to laugh at you because it's funny, and that can be demotivating, but those aren't really things that get me, you know. Maybe a long time ago, but where I'm at now in life, no way. You know, someone laughing does not alter me from getting to the finish line. And in this case, the finish line is at least improve. By the end of the year, I should sound like I am from Ondangwa, at least. You know, maybe not a deep village like deep in the north, but at least on Dangwa, that's how I must sound like. Shout out to my listeners tuning in right now from Ondangwa, by the way.
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1: It's Thursday, the 23rd of July, and I'm David Bishop with your 3 p.m. news. Informal traders operating at Windhoek's Chinatown say they have lost income after city police stopped their activities last week, with some reporting stock spoilage during the shutdown. Vendors say they are awaiting a response from the city of Windhoek on their request to continue trading, saying that relocating to designated markets is not financially viable due to daily fees that could exceed their earnings. While City Police Deputy Chief Elisia Iyambo says the operation was carried out because the traders were operating without approval, Namibia Trade Forum Acting CEO Rodney Huab says informal traders should be recognized for their contribution to the economy and that the forum will engage stakeholders to find a solution. Staying in Windhoek, the municipality is calling on residents to help combat the growing theft of water meters and vandalism of public standpipe water dispensers. City spokesperson Lydia Amutenya says the incidents are increasing across the city and are disrupting water services while placing additional costs on the community. She encouraged residents to protect these essential public assets by reporting theft and vandalism and raising awareness within their communities.
2: These acts that are criminal offense in nature, they actually disrupt the supply of water and also places the organization and the financial burden on the municipality side of things when it comes to us continuing to provide that service. So it does affect us negatively and also the provision of service delivery that we need to provide to our community. And if any person found tampering or stealing water meters, we need to report them because vandalism or standpipe or dispense will definitely affect the way we provide the services to our residents.
1: South Africa's Department of International Relations and Cooperation has dismissed two Ghanaian nationals' petition to the International Criminal Court as opportunistic. They have asked the court to open a preliminary investigation into attacks against foreign nationals in South Africa as they believe that could constitute crimes against humanity. But the department spokesperson, Crispin Firi, says the submission fails to meet the statutory legal triggers and jurisdictional requirements needed to prompt action by the court.
3: South Africa maintains full confidence in its domestic legal framework. Legislation such as the Prevention and Combating of Hate Crimes and Hate Speech Act directly gives effect to the Republic's obligations under the Constitution and international human rights instruments concerning racism, racial discrimination, xenophobia, and other related issues.

0: Russian LNG. A compromise has been reached. An oil price cap set by the G7 is set to be in place for another year. But exemptions are in effect for companies seeking to transport Russian energy to third nations. Formal approval is still needed from the EU's 27 member states.
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3: The Namibian dollar is trading at $16.49 against the US dollar. It's at $21.99 against the pound and $18.76, that is, against the euro. On the commodity side, gold is trading at $4,070.08. Silver is at $58.03. And Brent...

0: 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Let's take that back for good. Right here on The Drive with myself, Paula. 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

0: to me as into you, right? You're 99. The drive with Paula. Coming up next, it's Thursday. I almost said it's Wednesday. It's Thursday. And that means Ask Paula is coming up. We all have those moments in life where we're not quite sure what the right thing to do is, whether it's a relationship situation, a family drama, a friendship issue, or just a decision you have been struggling with. Maybe you need advice but don't want everyone knowing your business. That is exactly why Ask Paula exists. You can send in your questions anonymously, okay? I won't say your name. It's just you and I delete afterwards. Don't worry. Without judgment, okay? We will try and help you. So share your situation, your dilemma, something you've been carrying, and we will talk through it together with honesty, empathy, and a little perspective. When you send in your question, make sure you add the hashtag Ask Paula. That's how I normally find these questions on the WhatsApp. That's 083-000-1099.
1: Coming up in the news at 4, Chinatown vendors seek permission to resume trading. Theft and vandalism of water infrastructure increasing in Windhoek. South Africa dismisses Ghanaian nationals' petition to the ICC as opportunistic. And EU approves 21st Russian sanctions package.
2: 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BizNews.
3: I am Leonard Witbien with your BizNews. Meatco says it generated 1.8 billion Namibia dollars in beef sales last year, with 1.7 billion paid directly to livestock producers, leaving just over 120 million to cover the company's operating costs. Interim Chief Executive Albertus Nauchamup told News on One that Meatco faces fixed monthly expenses at around 50 million, including salaries, electricity, marketing, and livestock procurement, regardless of production levels. South Africa's Standard Bank expects the country's Reserve Bank's Monetary Policy Committee to consider another interest rate hike when it meets this week. The bank says June inflation climbed to 5% from 4.5% in May, driven mainly by higher fuel prices and public transport costs, leaving inflation well above the Reserve Bank's 3% target. To SADC Economics, Angola's Banco de Fomento Angola is joining China's cross-border interbank payment system to enable direct yuan settlements in response to growing customer demand. And according to Reuters, the move comes as African trade and investment with China continue to expand, driving greater use of the Chinese currency. Internationally, U.S. stocks closed slightly lower yesterday as investors weighed earnings from Alphabet and Tesla while also monitoring fresh tariff developments and higher oil prices. The Dow Jones Industrial Average, according to Yahoo Finance, ended little changed. The S&P 500 slipped 0.1% and Nasdaq Composite fell 0.5%. On to a look at the latest financial indicators. The Namibia dollar trades at 16.40 to the US dollar, to the euro at 18.71 and 21.93 to the British pound. Gold is trading at $4,135 per fine ounce, with Brent crude standing at $91.01 per barrel. A unit of Bitcoin will cost you $1,075,063.33. I am Leonard Witbien and that's your BizNews. Stay tuned for our next update.
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They just want me to follow. I gotta wake up. I gotta get to work.

That's Yolanda Adams, Fresh Out Heart, Fresh Your 99 FM, The Drive with Paula. Let's get into hashtag Ask Paula, where we find solutions to whatever issue you present to us, okay? 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That's 083-000-1099. All right, now today's Ask Paula question is already up on our WhatsApp status. Please go check it out. If you do not have our number saved, text me right now so I can save your number. You save mine. We're able to see each other's updates in real time. All right. Now, today's message says, hey, Paula, I need some advice. I've been with my boyfriend for almost a year now, and things have been going really well. We've never had any trust issues or major arguments. Recently, he asked me for the password to my phone. He said that if we're serious about our relationship, we shouldn't have anything to hide from each other. But the thing is, I've never shared my phone password with anyone.

0: anyone before. Not because I'm hiding anything, but because I see my phone as something personal. Now he's upset and says my refusal makes him question whether I really trust him. I'm thinking of sharing it. What do you think? Like, these questions are always extra hard, and I don't know why on a Thursday. Always, I feel like questions are always harder on a Thursday than on a Tuesday. All right, they always give it to us light on Tuesdays, but then on Thursdays it becomes a bit hectic, because what do I say now? Because if I share my thoughts, those are my thoughts, right? But this is what this segment is about, and we want to hear everybody's thoughts. We want to hear from you tuned in right now. All right, 083-000-1099. Balls already says high school telenovela love hootes. I mean, Balls, which means you've never shared your password with your partner. For me, it's not a thing. You know, passwords have never been really a thing, but I'm okay with you having mine and me having yours. Like, what's there to hide? Do you know what I'm saying? And it's not because I want to snoop through your phone, but just in case I want to snoop through your phone. Just in case I want to snoop through your phone, I'll have your password. Or just in case I want to do something and you're in the shower. Huh? And then I can just go, pa, pa, pa, pa, pa. Then I can, like, respond on your behalf and stuff. And what, you know? I don't know. Let me... I know a lot of people are like, Cherry, yeah, I said it. Just in case I want to snoop through your phone, give me that password. 083-000-1099. Let us know what you think. Share some advice with this young lady. Her boyfriend, he wants the password to her phone. She's never shared her password with anyone. She's okay doing it, but she would just love to hear our opinion. 083-000-1099.
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1: It's Thursday, the 23rd of July, and I'm David Bishop with your 4 p.m. news. Informal traders operating at Windhoek's Chinatown say they have lost income after city police stopped their activities last week, with some reporting stock spoilage during the shutdown. Vendors say they are awaiting a response from the city of Windhoek on their request to continue trading, saying that relocating to designated markets is not financially viable due to daily fees that could exceed their earnings. While City Police Deputy Chief Elisia Iyambo says the operation was carried out because the traders were operating without approval, Namibia Trade Forum Acting CEO Rodney Huab says informal traders should be recognized for their contribution to the economy and that the forum will engage stakeholders to find a solution.

0: Staying in Windhoek, the municipality is calling on residents to help combat the growing theft of water meters and vandalism of public standpipe water dispensers. City spokesperson Lydia Amotenya says the incidents are increasing across the city and are disrupting water services while placing additional costs on the community. She encouraged residents to protect these essential public assets by reporting theft and vandalism and raising awareness within their communities.
1: These acts that are criminal offense in nature, they actually disrupt the supply of water and also places the organization and the financial burden on the municipality side of things when it comes to us continuing to provide that service. So it does affect us negatively and also the provision of service delivery that we need to provide to our community. And if any person found tampering or stealing water meters, we need to report them because vandalism or standpipe or dispense will definitely affect the way we provide the services to our residents.
0: South Africa's Department of International Relations and Cooperation has dismissed two Ghanaian nationals' petition to the International Criminal Court as opportunistic. They have asked the court to open a preliminary investigation into attacks against foreign nationals in South Africa, as they believe that could constitute crimes against humanity. But the department spokesperson, Crispin Firi, says the submission fails to meet the statutory legal triggers and jurisdictional requirements needed to prompt action by the court.
2: South Africa maintains full confidence in its domestic legal framework. Legislation such as the Prevention and Combating of Hate Crimes and Hate Speech Act directly gives effect to the Republic's obligations under the Constitution and international human rights instruments concerning racism, racial discrimination, xenophobia, and other related intolerances.
0: The European Union has reached agreement on a 21st Russian sanctions package. Our correspondent William Denzelow reports from Brussels that it is a watered-down measure amid concerns from Greece over the economic impact of a full ban on the transport of Russian liquefied natural gas.
3: The EU's Foreign Affairs Chief Kaya Kallas has described the sanctions package as the largest in the 4 years since Russia's full-scale invasion of Ukraine. 218 listings in total, including banks, crypto operators, shadow fleet vessels and military industrial entities. This 21st sanctions package was floated in early June, but has been held up amid concerns from Athens over a ban on the transport of Russian LNG. A compromise has been reached. An oil price cap set by the G7 is set to be in place for another year, but exemptions are in effect for companies seeking to transport Russian energy to third nations. Formal approval is still needed from the EU's 27 member states.
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5: The Namibian dollar is trading at $16.67 against the US dollar. It's at $22.24 against the pound and $18.98, that is, against the euro. On the commodity side, gold is trading at $4,058.11, silver is at $57.83, and Brent crude oil at $94.07. That's your market snapshot for this hour.
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5: A quick look at the current temperatures across the country this afternoon. Windhoek is sitting at 24 degrees with plenty.

9:59. Welcome back to The Drive with Paula, the best part of your drive. We've got so much happening this hour. 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And we are getting into the conversation, the necessary conversations to get our money matters in order, people. 2026 is going to be our first $1 million year. And if we're going to get there, there's work to be done. How many months do we have left? How many months do we have left? I am laughing, but I'm crying deep down. All right, we'll also revisit today's Ask Paula. A listener says she's been with her boyfriend almost a year. Things have always been good, but now he's asking for her phone password, saying couples in serious relationships shouldn't have anything to hide. She doesn't feel comfortable sharing it, wants to know what we think. Okay, she doesn't have a problem sharing, but she also just wants a second opinion, man. It's a little uncomfortable for her because it's not something she's ever done before. We'd love to hear from you. 083-000-1099. We've got plenty of the music you know and love all coming up. All right, don't even think of changing that dial. This is The Drive with Paula 99. Brenna Fassie and the Big Dudes. Promises up next on our playlist.

0: Bruno Mars, that's what I like. 99. Richard, welcome to the family. 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My number is 083-000-1099. 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

Cool and the Gang, God's Country, one of the best stage names ever in music history. We just found out the other day that these guys have how many albums? We said a bunch of albums, actually, 43. 25 studio albums, actually, sorry, 25 studio albums. And the Temptations now, I found out because we're going to play them next, have 43. Now, when you listen to music from back in the day, right, and when back in the day can mean anything from 80s to 2000s these days, but I'm talking specifically like 70s, 80s, I don't know, this is something pure about the music, and maybe it's because they use live instruments in studio, they had one takes and, you know, like vocals, like you needed proper, it wasn't like they didn't have auto-tune to make you sound good or better. You needed to have a proper voice, all right? And they used real instruments. And so maybe that's the reason why music just sounds so different and just so relaxing from back in the day, eh? But now I'm like, with all that effort, you still took had time to record so much music. 25 albums, Kool & the Gang. And the Temptations, 43. Jeez. Did these people even live their lives or just in the studio? The Temptations up next, Lady Soul, right here on 99.

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2: That's right. Let's get into Money Matters. Love is one thing, but money can test any relationship. Money is one of the biggest things couples argue about. Sometimes

0: It's not about how much money you have, but how you handle it together. I actually read somewhere it's in the top three things that causes splits, right? It's money, parenting, and sex. Top three. All right. So those are the issues. If those are issues in your relationship, please work on them. Get the help you need. Discuss them. Do the research if you must, because you don't want to become a statistic. All right. Now let's look at some possible financial red flags today. Constantly borrowing money from your partner. Helping each other is part of a relationship, but if one person is always asking for money, never trying to improve their situation, it can create resentment. All right. Keeping big financial secrets. This could be hidden debt, secret spending, not being honest about money problems. You don't need to share every little purchase, but major financial decisions can affect both people. All right. And I know a lot of times people hide because they don't want you to stress now, or they don't want to start an argument, or it becomes my problem too, because we're together. You know, whatever stresses you out stresses me out. Whatever you're doing could affect me in the long run. Another red flag is completely different spending habits. One person saves every cent, the other spends as soon as the money comes in. Neither person is automatically wrong, but if you don't communicate, it can become a constant source of conflict. All right, lending money to family without agreeing together. Ooh, means a plane straight no car. Helping family is important, but what happens when one partner is giving money away without discussing it first? All right, especially when it affects household bills, saving goals, plans you made together. So it becomes a little bit tricky, and that's why it's worth having the conversation before making those decisions. That's Money Matters for today. Just the red flags we wanted to highlight, some of the issues that might start causing problems in your relationship. Okay, nip it in the bud. Money can be sensitive, a sensitive topic in any relationship, but having honest conversations about finances can save couples from bigger problems down the line. So whether it's borrowing money, spending habits, helping family, or being open about your financial situation, the important thing is making sure you are both on the same page.
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2: Coming up in the 5 p.m. news, Namibia launches first child care and protection statistics report. 75% unable to make it to the next payday. Reserve Bank pauses on rate hikes and raises hope for a cut in 2026. EU Naval Force warns ships with US, Israeli or Saudi links to avoid Red Sea as Houthi blockade bites. And northern Namibia to experience very hot conditions.
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7: She take my money? Well, I'm in need. Yeah, she's a trifling friend indeed. Oh, she's a gold digger. Way over town.

Max Bezos, Maina, 99 FM, yo, Lapis, yo, Vata, alles. Love it, man. Love, love, love it. And I hope those who speak Afrikaans could, you know, you were diving to the song because you understood every single word. And maybe as someone you have feelings for right now, and they, this song reminds you of them even better. Then that song goes out to you. This is The Drive with Paula. I'm your host till 6. And we have an Ask Paula question up and running on our WhatsApp status that we need to dissect, that we need to share advice on, okay? Because we do this every Tuesday and every Thursday. And if you have any advice to share, please let us know what you would do in this situation. Hi, Paula. I need some advice. I've been with my boyfriend for almost a year now, and things have been going really well. We've never had any trust issues or major arguments. Recently, he asked me for the password to my phone. He said that if we're serious about our relationship, we shouldn't have anything to hide from each other. The thing is, I've never shared my phone password with anyone before. Not because I'm hiding anything, but because I see my phone as something personal. Now, he's upset and says my refusal makes him question whether I really trust him. I am thinking of sharing it, but want to know what you think. Fear Cop here on WhatsApp did say, did the boyfriend share his password too? It goes both ways. I think so. I think he's open to it, or he did, because he says, what did he say? He said something about there should be nothing to hide, you know? Yeah. If their relationship is solid, if they're serious, yes, if they're serious about the relationship, they shouldn't have anything to hide from each other. So I'm assuming just from that part of the message that he definitely is open to sharing his password. I think what he wants here is for them both to share their passwords with each other. You know, if I had the two of them in the room right now, which, oh my goodness, if we could get to that level of the show where I actually have the people in the studio and we're taking calls, and we're just asking the necessary questions, because a lot of times you get a fraction of what actually is happening in the relationship, all right? And that's why I'm very careful when it comes to giving advice and stuff like that. That's why I don't tell people what to do. I tell you what I would do in a situation or how I am processing it, but not what you should do. At the end of the day, you are facing the consequences of your choices and your actions. So if you decide you're leaving or you're staying, you have to deal with it. The rest of us won't be there, you know. So advice is there to see what you can apply, whatever you can apply to your situation that would work for you personally. And this is a tricky one, because I mean, I have nothing against it, but I'm also not like for it like that, you know. So I'm on the fence with this one. Does she give the password? Does she not give the password? You know, if she's not comfortable, I feel like don't give. But if you're okay and with it, like, what's the problem? You know? I mean, if I've got nothing to hide, I'm opening my phone in front of you. You already know my password. Like, so many people around me know my password. To be honest with you, I'm the type of person, if they're like, it's locked, I just give them my password. I'm like, this is the code. I almost said it now. And imagine the whole of Namibia now knowing my password. And that's how easy I give my password to everybody around me. So it's not that big of a deal, honestly, to me personally. But I know for a lot of people, it's their privacy and they value that. So that's why I'm on the fence with this one. But you, maybe you're not. Are you for or against sharing passwords with your partner? Let us know. 083-000-1099. In the meantime, we reggae hop. I don't know the name of the dance, but this is Jimmy Cliff. Reggae night.

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1: It's Thursday, the 23rd of July, and I'm David Bishop with your 5 p.m. news. Namibia has launched its first child care and protection statistics report, providing a decade of data on child welfare and protection services. Minister of Gender Equality and Child Welfare, Emma Katema Gaumas, says the report shows that 39.6% of females and 45% of males aged 18 to 24 experienced abuse, stressing that behind every statistic is a child in need of protection. The report also shows that the number of children receiving protection services reached a record 21,745 in 2023, following a sharp decline during the COVID-19 pandemic. Meanwhile, the number of children benefiting from state grants more than doubled from 164,434 in 2014 to 377,164 in 2023. Here is the ministry's spokesperson, Lucas Hafiku.
2: The aim of the report is just to provide an overview, and it also serves as a roadmap to see where we were, where we are, and perhaps where we are going. It shows us also basically the understanding and what needs to be done to strengthen the system to ensure effective outcomes, and it looks at best practices and documenting all these key achievements and challenges and perhaps opportunities for growth.
1: The Namibia Statistics Agency's latest figures have revealed that about 75% of adults are unable to make their income last until their next payday. Presenting the 2025 Financial Inclusion Survey, Statistician General Alex Shimwafeni said only 25.4% of adults reported often being able to stretch their income until their next earnings. The survey also found that 54.1% of Namibia's adult population earns $2,000 or less a month. It was widely expected that the South African Reserve Bank would increase the interest rate for the second consecutive time on Thursday, but it was kept unchanged. According to Governor Letsedia Kanyago, four of the six members of the Monetary Policy Committee voted for a hold, while two voted for a 25 basis point hike. He even held out some hope that the interest rate could be cut later in 2026, but the South African Reserve Bank's baseline scenario is for rates to remain unchanged for the remainder of the year. The European Union's Aspides naval force has warned ships with links to Israel, the United States, or Saudi Arabia to avoid the Red Sea and the Gulf of Aden amid growing Houthi threats to international shipping. Our correspondent Blake Sifton reports that Yemen's Houthi movement announced a maritime blockade of Saudi Arabia on Monday and followed through on Tuesday with drone and missile strikes on two Saudi oil tankers, the first attacks under the new blockade.
3: Oil tankers in the Red Sea appear to be heeding the Houthis' warnings. On Tuesday, three oil tankers took U-turns away from the Yemeni coast. On Wednesday, a further five tankers diverted their course away from the Yemeni coast and north. Now, instead of going through the Bab el-Mandeb Strait, the much more direct route to the Arabian Sea, these tankers are now headed north to the Suez Canal and a much longer and more expensive route through the Mediterranean and around the coast of Africa.
1: And finally, the Namibia Meteorological Service says cooler temperatures will continue in the early mornings and overnight, especially across the southern and central regions. Forecaster Albertina Anderson says that warm to hot conditions are, though, expected in the north, with very hot weather forecast over the far northern areas and western escarpment.
4: Tight pressure gradients there along the west, and as a result, there is a possibility for some felt fires. Now, this system is also expected to bring about some bergwind conditions along the coastline. Thus, temperatures will pick up and it will be windy. So temperatures in the higher 20s over the central and the southern coasts for tomorrow and for this weekend as well. Over the Namibian interior will mainly be warm to hot for this coming weekend.
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6: The Namibian dollar is trading at $16.71 against the US dollar. It's at $22.25 against the pound. And $18.99, that is against the euro.

0: at 24 degrees. Expect clear skies throughout the evening before temperatures drop to 7 degrees overnight. It's 14 degrees with a mix of sunshine and coastal fog in Swakopmund. It's hot in Ondangwa at 29 degrees currently. Rundu is warm at 30 degrees with sunny conditions. You can also expect a cool evening. And then Tumeb is warm at 27 with plenty of sunshine this afternoon. That's your weather check for this hour.
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It's brand new B2K 99 with Mileage. This is The Drive with Paula. Welcome to the final hour of the show. The best part of your drive. We've had a great afternoon together. There's still more coming your way. Coming up this hour, health and wellness, a chance to check in on those small things we can do to take better care of ourselves, both physically and mentally. Well, also, I want to remind you of today's Ask Paula question that came in. If you've got advice to share, please do so right now before I leave the studio. Preferably before I leave the studio so we can share with Anonymous, yeah? We're not going to say anybody's name over here. All right? Just a reminder, as a listener, she's been with her boyfriend almost a year. They have a good relationship, no trust issues. But he recently asked for her phone password.

she doesn't feel comfortable sharing it and just wants to know, you know, if this is, she also doesn't have a problem. He's a bit upset that she's not really comfortable with it because it's something she's never done, she says. But she also doesn't have a problem sharing. So it seems like one of those relationships where, okay, it's not, she's not feeling pressure, but she's just not, you know, it's one of those things where it's like, my privacy, you know. I want to maintain my privacy also within the relationship because we are individuals first before we become collectives. Huh? So what do you say? We want to hear your thoughts. 083-000-1099. Plus, we've got more of the music you know and love. Like this one, Frankie J and Baby Bash, Obsession.

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1: Sergeant Mavindu from the Vendip City Police Service. It's again the time of the traffic update and it's peak hour. Let's make sure that we mind our following distance and also mind our parkings. If it's saying it's reserved for taxis, let it be for taxis and let us not really park anywhere. It's very important that we adhere to the road traffic signs at all given times. There's no accident reported at this point in hour. Should you come across any, please do call us at 0613-02302 or do send us a short SMS at 0444. That is all from my side this afternoon. Sergeant Mavindu reporting.
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2: NHB, we're about you.
3: That's right, time for health and wellness with NHB, because your health is our number one priority. And we have to stop treating like exhaustion is a normal lifestyle. Being tired all the time shouldn't become our normal. All right, many of us have become so used to saying I'm tired that we don't even question it anymore. We wake up tired, push through the day tired, come home tired, and then do it all over again the next day tired. But constant exhaustion isn't something we should just accept as part of life. Okay, so let's talk about why we feel so drained. Busy schedules between work, families, responsibilities, errands, and trying to keep up with everything. Many people are constantly running on empty. Sometimes we celebrate being busy, but being busy doesn't always mean we're being productive. All right, then there's a poor sleep. It's not only about how many hours you sleep, but also the quality of that sleep. Things like scrolling on your phone late at night, going to bed at different times every night, not giving yourself enough time to properly rest. That can leave you feeling exhausted before the day even starts. Saying yes to everything is another one. Sometimes we're tired because we take on too much. Saying yes to every request, every favor, every responsibility, that can leave very little time for ourselves. Protecting our energy doesn't make us selfish. It actually helps us show up better. Okay? And then ignoring the body's warning signs. Your body often tells you when something's not right. Constant tiredness, you feel overwhelmed, you're struggling to concentrate, losing motivation. Those are all signs, or they can be signs, that you need to slow down and pay attention. All right. So the small things we can do is prioritize proper rest, create boundaries around our time, take breaks without feeling guilty, and make time for things that recharge us.
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4: Coming up in the 6 o'clock news, IPPR warns about broad definitions in proposed cyber crime bill. Namibia launches first childcare and protection statistics report. Msibisi Jonah says immigrants are not to blame for South Africa's economic woes. MSF says health workers are struggling to prevent Ebola spread. And Human Rights Watch condemns excessive force by Indian police against student protesters in New Delhi.
5: Hey Namibia, what makes you, you? Is it the beauty of your landscapes, your unstoppable spirit, or the way you stand together? It's all of that and more. Because when you dream big. And when you reach high. No fear, only freedom. What if I fall? No, what if I fly? Fly Namibia connects people, businesses, communities, opportunities, dreams. From Bento to Katima, from Lourdes to the world. This is our airline, our pride. Fly Namibia, we rise by lifting others.
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7: Guys, the client moved the deadline again.
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Atomic Hits on a 99. The drive was Paula, and we got to get into these responses for Ask Paula. We had a situation where a young lady's in a relationship for almost a year now. Her boyfriend, they don't have trust issues in the relationship, she says. And basically what he wants is for them to share passwords. All right, phone passwords. He said, if we're serious about our relationship, we shouldn't have anything to hide from each other. Now, she says she's never shared a phone password with anyone before, not because she's hiding anything, but because she sees her phone as something personal. Now he's upset and says her refusal makes him question whether she really trusts him. Hey, I'm thinking a thought, but I don't want to say it out loud. That's just that part of, oh, you don't trust. Yeah, you don't trust me. But she's thinking of sharing it. But she just wants to know, man, what do people have to say about the matter? All right, Tanya says, what did she say? She said, has he previously been cheated on? This can be something that just makes him feel better and shows him you have nothing to hide. Now, I do believe in relationship. We do have some sense of responsibility when it comes to making our partners feel secure, but not all the way, just like a teeny tiny bit. You know, some people are insecure because of the trauma, past relationship issues, all of these things. And like, if my person come to me and they're like, no, I feel this way, I feel jealous, I feel insecure, I would do my best to make them feel secure about the situation. But there's not much you can, apart from being a faithful partner, having a conversation, and just assuring this person that, hey, we're together, man, you know. Now, I have to also, you go through my phone thing just so you believe. That is now taking it an extra mile. But I do believe this. We owe our partners just a little bit of, you know, if they feel some type of way about something, to just make sure they're okay and they're secure within the relationship. But to which extent is all up to you. That is personal. All right. You have to decide what is too much. Moses says, sharing a password shouldn't be a problem, even till your bank card PIN. Yes, brother, yes. Yes. Huh? No, Balza. You see, Balza always says some crazy stuff. Hey, stuff that make me go, hey. But that one, bank PIN, what? Give me the PIN. So he goes on to say, if someone hesitates about sharing their passwords, they are new in the game. They are still searching. Okay, that's also not fair to say, because again, we're individuals, man. You know, if someone's not comfortable doing that, it's another thing if you see me, you know, going into my phone, checking my messages, there you see me putting in my password, you're next to me, I'm not going to hide the screen from you, but to not be like, take, this is my password, and we have to also ask why. Why? I would definitely want to know, why do you need the password so I know where this is coming from? What is the root?

of this issue, right? If I know the root and I know, okay, it's because you're jealous, it's because you want to be able to go through my phone. Like, I just need to know why. There needs to also be a valid reason why I would at least want to know why. Fear Cop says, trust and privacy is a necessity in any relationship. What do you say? If you've got anything to share, do so right now before I say my goodbyes. For now, we're getting some more music. Miguel, Sure Thing, right here on 99.

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Go play that and then go gotta swing back. This is The Drive with Paula. 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Now, tomorrow, I won't be doing the show tomorrow. I apologize in advance. Taylor's going to be here making sure you're taken care of and whatnot. This business I have to attend to, okay? But I am going to play this song so that you can remember me tomorrow. This is my Mbouché. So every time the song plays, just remember me, please. Paula Dianda, walk away.

0: Yes, Rihanna, we're still waiting for that album. R9 is set to be released. I don't know when, if ever. Anyways, it brings us to the end of the drive for today. Thank you so much for spending time, your afternoon with me. We've had a great conversation, shared your opinions, and of course, we've enjoyed the music together, Moss. Music is always fire here on 99. I won't be back to on air tomorrow, but I will be back next week, Monday to Friday, 2 to 6 p.m. right here on The Drive. Coming up next is Chops taking over the nightlife. Have a fantastic evening. Take care of yourself. I'll catch you next week. I'm Paula. This was the best part of your drive.
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1: It's Thursday, the 23rd of July, and I'm David Bishop with your 6 p.m. news. The Institute for Public Policy Research says Namibia's proposed cybercrime bill should strike a balance between tackling cybercrime and protecting constitutional rights. In a new analysis, IPPR research associate Frederico Links warns that some provisions in the draft bill are broadly worded and could threaten freedom of expression, media freedom, privacy, whistleblower protections, and public interest journalism.
2: Our take is that this version, this draft that we've seen, is highly concerning in numerous respects. We feel a lot of the provisions, a lot of the sections as they are drafted, are constitutionally highly questionable. And really, there needs to be more drafting done on this bill. It's nowhere near ready for tabling and enactment by Parliament.
1: Namibia has launched its first childcare and protection statistics report, which shows that 39.6% of females and 45% of males aged 18 to 24 experienced abuse. The report also shows that the number of children receiving protection services reached a record 21,745 in 2023, following a sharp decline during the COVID-19 pandemic. Meanwhile, the number of children benefiting from state grants more than doubled from 164,434 in 2014 to 377,164 in 2023. Here is the ministry's spokesperson, Lucas Haufiku.
3: The aim of the report is just to provide an overview, and it also serves as a roadmap to see where we were, where we are, and perhaps where we are going. It shows us also basically the understanding and what needs to be done to strengthen the system to ensure effective outcomes, and it looks at best practices and documenting all these key achievements and challenges and perhaps opportunities for growth.
1: MTN chairperson Msibisi Jonah says removing immigrants from South Africa does not solve the country's economic challenges. Speaking on the sidelines of the Kgalema Mokgatle Foundation's winter seminar, Jonah said unemployment, inequality, and corruption are rooted in governance failures rather than migration, urging leaders to address structural economic problems instead of blaming foreign nationals. He warned that lasting solutions require stronger institutions, improved public services, and inclusive economic growth. International medical organization Medecins Sans Frontières says health workers in the Democratic Republic of Congo are struggling to contain the current Ebola outbreak, with the latest figures showing that more than 1,000 people have died in the 2 months since it was declared a public health emergency of international concern by the World Health Organization. MSF says it has more than 1,400 staff on the ground in the DRC running treatment centers, supporting treatment capacity, and delivering essential supplies. But emergency program manager Trish Newport says the response is not enough, and the outbreak will follow a dangerous trajectory if more is not done to stop the spread. Human Rights Watch has called on India's government to investigate what it described as the unnecessary and excessive use of force by security forces who used tear gas and batons against largely peaceful student protesters in New Delhi. The condemnation came as Indian Prime Minister Narendra Modi's government offered to hold open-ended discussions with leaders of the protest movement, which is demanding the resignation of the country's education minister. Our correspondent Neha Punia updates us from New Delhi.
4: We've seen two significant developments today. One, of course, was Mr. Modi's indirect outreach to students, where he promised to set up the fast track courts. And soon after, a minister in his own office has put out an appeal to the protesting students, saying that they're willing to hold discussions without any time limits. He said this is not an issue of prestige for us, but they do want to hold discussions with the Kokro Janata Party's representatives so they can find a solution out of this deadlock.
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I'm Chops and welcome to the show. This is The Night Live. 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Thank you for joining me and riding along with us throughout the day, whatever you're getting up to. Keep it glued exclusively to 99FM. We've got some great vibes coming your way. And of course, we've got some great stories from around the world. Things making headlines and the strange stories that you probably didn't see coming. And also a little bit of technology that could genuinely change the way we live. More of that coming up in the show. For now, sit back, relax, grab a drink, and let's get started.

making plans. And you're listening to 99FM. It's Chopsy with you, and welcome to the Nightlife. Now, coming up in the show today, a major nuclear deal between the United States and Saudi Arabia is raising questions about the future in the Middle East. Also, we look at the AI system that escaped its test environment and launched a cyber attack on a real company. Oh boy. We're going to have a look at all of that in the show. So join me right here on 99FM. It's the Night Live, where we bring you joy, vibes, and of course, conversations on everyone's lips. Now let's get into the music. 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

0: 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Also, coming up in the next hour, we kick off our first conversation, which takes us across our borders. It's the US and Saudi nuclear deal, and I can't believe this is actually happening, but maybe you've got a point of view. We'll talk about that in the show, so stick around. I'm Chops, and this is 99FM.
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5: Oh, yeah.

And thanks for joining me. This is The Nightlife. Now, coming up in the show today, a major nuclear deal between the United States and Saudi Arabia is raising questions about the Middle East's future. We also look at the AI system that escaped its test environment. Can you believe this? And launched a cyber attack on a real company. Also, because the world is changing, we're going to have a look at something that, if you thought it wasn't already weird enough, we'll tell you how authorities are saying a cat was the alleged perpetrator in causing wildfires and responsible for the spread of these fires in Italy. Oh boy, more on that coming up in the show, so join me, I'm Chops, let's get into it.

0: is 99FM. It's Chopsy with you, and thanks for joining me. Now, this is The Night Live. We've got conversations, headlines, and more stories, weird ones, especially from Italy. And I want you to chime in wherever you are. Take down this number, 0800-1099. That's our WhatsApp line in studio. Now, over in Italy, it's reportedly the responsibility of the community to keep the streets safe, including arsonists that may be in the area. Now, the latest report is that an arsonist used a cat with flames and a rag to set the city ablaze. Yeah, we talk about that in the show today. It's a crazy story. But I'd love your point of view, of course. 2 cents matter. 0800-1099. That's the number you can find me on in studio. Now, let's hear from our partners and get back to the music and the vibes right here on The Night Live. Don't go away.
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And this is 99FM. I'm Chops and welcome to Thursday night. This is where we love music. Now, first up tonight, the US and Saudi Arabia have signed a major nuclear cooperation agreement, and Washington says it's about peaceful energy security. But isn't that the same thing that Iran was looking for? Now, the concerns are coming out the woodwork, and they're already being raised about the possibility of uranium enrichment and nuclear proliferation in the Middle East. Then, of course, we have a story coming out of the world of tech. Artificial intelligence takes another step into science fiction territory. OpenAI says some experimental AI models escaped a secure testing

environment, gained internet access, and hacked into a real company system. Can you believe this? Now, the experts have something to say. We're going to break that down about cybersecurity tonight, so stay with me. Also, Italy is investigating a suspected arson attack. This is after officials are saying that the cats were used, allegedly, to spread wildfires by having flammable material attached to their tails. Can you believe it? It's a disturbing story, yes, and the authorities are now looking for those that are responsible. Oh boy. I'm Shops, and welcome to the show. Thanks for joining me. This is The Night Live. Let's get into it.

0: And you're listening to 99FM. I'm Chopson. Thanks for joining me. Now, coming up in the show, the United States and Saudi Arabia have signed a major nuclear cooperation deal. It's officially about civilian energy, but concerns are being raised, especially when we see a huge war going on between Iran, Israel, and the United States. Now, the concerns are being raised about uranium enrichment and the possibility of nuclear weapons proliferation in an already tense Middle East. This is just out of this world. I'd love your opinion. I'd love your point of view. Let me know via our WhatsApp line, 03000 1099. For now, let's get to the breaks and come back with more music and conversation. Don't go away. It's a short
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Find what we're getting up to this weekend and beyond. This is The Nightlife. I'm Chops, and this is where we love music. Don't go away.

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1: It's Thursday, the 23rd of July, and I'm David Bishop with the top stories of the day. The Institute for Public Policy Research says Namibia's proposed cybercrime bill should strike a balance between tackling cybercrime and protecting constitutional rights. In a new analysis, IPPR Research Associate Frederico Links warns that some provisions in the draft bill are broadly worded and could threaten freedom of expression, media freedom, privacy, whistleblower protections, and public interest journalism.
2: Our take is that this version, this draft that we've seen, is highly concerning in numerous respects. We feel a lot of the provisions, a lot of the sections as they are drafted, are constitutionally highly questionable. And really, there needs to be more drafting done on this bill. It's nowhere near ready for tabling and enactment by Parliament.
1: The Namibia Statistics Agency's latest figures have revealed that about 75% of adults are unable to make their income last until their next payday. Presenting the 2025 Financial Inclusion Survey, Statistician General Alex Shimwafeni said only 25.4% of adults reported often being able to stretch their income until their next earnings. The survey also found that 54.1% of Namibia's adult population earns $2,000 or less a month. It was widely expected that the South African Reserve Bank would increase the interest rate for the second consecutive time on Thursday, but it was kept unchanged. According to Governor Letsedia Kanyago, four of the six members of the Monetary Policy Committee voted for a hold, while two voted for a 25 basis point hike. He even held out some hope that the interest rate could be cut later in 2026, but the South African Reserve Bank's baseline scenario is for rates to remain unchanged for the remainder of the year. The European Union's Aspides Naval Force has warned ships with links to Israel, the United States, or Saudi Arabia to avoid the Red Sea and the Gulf of Aden amid growing Houthi threats to international shipping. Our correspondent Blake

0: Clifton reports that Yemen's Houthi movement announced a maritime blockade of Saudi Arabia on Monday and followed through on Tuesday with drone and missile strikes on two Saudi oil tankers, the first attacks under the new blockade.
1: Oil tankers in the Red Sea appear to be heeding the Houthis' warnings. On Tuesday, three oil tankers took U-turns away from the Yemeni coast. On Wednesday, a further five tankers diverted their course away from the Yemeni coast and north. Now, instead of going through the Bab el-Mandeb Strait, the much more direct route to the Arabian Sea, these tankers are now headed north to the Suez Canal and a much longer and more expensive route through the Mediterranean and around the coast of Africa.
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It's Chopsy with you, and welcome to Thursday night. I am reporting live and direct from Sardinia this time, and I've been here for a couple of days. Great.

cheese. But the big question is whether Saudi Arabia could eventually be allowed to enrich uranium on its own soil. Now, the technology could be used for energy, but it could also be used to make nuclear weapons. And with tensions already high in the region, some are saying it's understandable that the world is nervous. Well, stay with me. Let me know your point of view on this. 083-0001099. Are they heading in the right direction, or is there something fishy going on? Let me know via WhatsApp. Now, let's get back to the music. This is 99 FM. I'm Chops, and this is Where We Love Music. Take a listen.

0: And you're listening to 99FM. It's Topsy with you, and thanks for joining me. This is The Night Live. Don't forget to reach out on our WhatsApp line, send me your two cents, your thoughts, and if you've got any qualms about what we're talking about or what we don't talk about, well, let us know via our WhatsApp line. First, let's hear from our partners and get back to the vibes. Coming up next, we'll still talk about this deal with the United States and Saudi Arabia, the nuclear energy agreement. Oh boy, more on that coming up next.
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And you're listening to 99FM. It's Chomsky with you, and thanks for joining me. Now, Saudi Arabia and the United States have reached an agreement, which means that they might be seeing nuclear energy in the region very soon. But the technology can be used for energy, but also can be used to make nuclear weapons. And people are nervous. The deal is now going to the U.S. Congress for review, and there could be opposition from both sides of the political divide. Supporters are saying the agreement includes safeguards and strengthens the United States' influence in the region. Of course, the United States will be involved, making sure it gets built in the right way, and it could be making the U.S. companies billions of dollars. Other critics worry that it could set a dangerous precedent. And this is happening while the U.S. is actively fighting Iran. Can you believe it? Now, with Saudi Arabia caught in the middle of a growing regional tension, this is a bit of a strange agreement. So, this isn't just an energy deal, is it? It's also about the money. And maybe about the security and the balance of power in the Middle East, but I see this as just about the money. Let me know what your thoughts are, 083-000-1099. Coming up next, we talk Erykah Badu's coming back to the world of music, and this time she starts off in Toronto. More on Erykah coming up in the show, so stay with me. For now, let's get back into the music. Take a listen.

0: America's biggest motocross championship has begun. Hundreds of riders, one championship. On 29 to 30 August, Galena Motocross Park in Windhoek becomes the stage for the motocross of African nations. 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

on to the show. Big shout out to Paula, who's back and ready to rumble. She's been off and on a few couple of days. Wish her all a steady recovery, of course. She hasn't been feeling too well, but I'm glad she's back. Now, thank you for being with us throughout the day. If you've been riding with 99, shout out to you. Let me know what you're getting up to. Is it finally time for cooking up a storm in the kitchen, or probably on your way to work? Whatever you're getting up to, let's chat on WhatsApp. Now, our next conversation takes us to the world of Erica Badu, who's heading to Toronto, and she's bringing a seriously impressive lineup with her. So stay with me. Talk about Erica in the next hour. Don't go away.

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1: It's Thursday, the 23rd of July, and I'm David Bishop with the top stories of the day. The Institute for Public Policy Research says Namibia's proposed cybercrime bill should strike a balance between tackling cybercrime and protecting constitutional rights. In a new analysis, IPPR research associate Frederico Lynx warns that some provisions in the draft bill are broadly worded and could threaten freedom of expression, media freedom, privacy, whistleblower protections, and public interest journalism.
2: Our take is that this version, this draft that we've seen,

0: is highly concerning in numerous respects. We feel a lot of the provisions, a lot of the sections as they are drafted, are constitutionally highly questionable. And really, there needs to be more drafting done on this bill. It's nowhere near ready for tabling an enactment by Parliament.
1: The Namibia Statistics Agency's latest figures have revealed that about 75% of adults are unable to make their income last until their next payday. Presenting the 2025 Financial Inclusion Survey, Statistician General Alex Shimwafeni said only 25.4% of adults reported often being able to stretch their income until their next earnings. The survey also found that 54.1% of Namibia's adult population earns $2,000 or less a month. It was widely expected that the South African Reserve Bank would increase the interest rate for the second consecutive time on Thursday, but it was kept unchanged. According to Governor Letsedia Kanyago, four of the six members of the Monetary Policy Committee voted for a hold, while two voted for a 25 basis point hike. He even held out some hope that the interest rate could be cut later in 2026, but the South African Reserve Bank's baseline scenario is for rates to remain unchanged for the remainder of the year. The European Union's Aspides Naval Force has warned ships with links to Israel, the United States, or Saudi Arabia to avoid the Red Sea and the Gulf of Aden amid growing Houthi threats to international shipping. Our correspondent Blake Sifton reports that Yemen's Houthi movement announced a maritime blockade of Saudi Arabia on Monday and followed through on Tuesday with drone and missile strikes on two Saudi oil tankers, the first attacks under the new blockade.
2: Oil tankers in the Red Sea appear to be heeding the Houthis' warnings. On Tuesday, three oil tankers took U-turns away from the Yemeni coast. On Wednesday, a further five tankers diverted their course away from the Yemeni coast and north. Now, instead of going through the Bab el-Mandeb Strait, the much more direct route to the Arabian Sea, these tankers are now headed north to the Suez Canal and a much longer and more expensive route through the Mediterranean and around the coast of Africa.
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It's Chopsy with you, and welcome to the show. Welcome to Thursday night. This is The Night Live. Now, Erica Badu is heading back to Toronto, and she's bringing a seriously impressive lineup with her. De La Soul and The Alchemist, they're all joining the Neo Soul icon for what sounds like much more than just another concert. Erica Badu's made it onto the show. Don't go away. I'm Chops, and this is Where We Love Music.

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It's Chop Show with you, and welcome to the show. Erykah Badu has made it onto the headlines, and she's heading to Toronto. The stage is ready for her, and so are the lineup that she's bringing along. I'm talking De La Soul, The Alchemist, and more, all joining the Neo Soul icon in what is sounding like more than just a concert, because she's set to get back to the stage in Toronto this September. Now, the producer, The Alchemist, joining her on the bill, and honestly, the lineup makes a lot of sense, because Erykah Badu has always lived somewhere between soul, R&B, hip-hop, jazz, and pure musical experimentation. Now, De La Soul bring one of hip-hop's most respected catalogs, while The Alchemist has built a reputation for turning classic samples into something fresh and cinematic. I can't wait to see what they've got to deliver. Toronto is ready. I'm sure you are too. Stay with me. We'll talk about Erykah's return in the show, and what it almost feels like to see a legend like this in 2026 still doing their thing and bringing along the likes of De La Soul. More on that conversation coming up, so stay right here. I'm Chops. Welcome to the place where we love music. Take a listen.

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It's Chops here with you, and thanks for joining me. Welcome to Thursday night. I'm in studio on 083-000-1099. We're talking De La Soul and The Alchemist, who are joining Erykah Badu in their concert in Toronto this September. Now, they come along with one of the world's most respected catalogs in the world of hip-hop, and The Alchemist, they've built a reputation all on their own by creating tunes that resonate. Now, for Toronto, this feels less like a stand to a stop and more like a carefully curated night of music and culture, because Erykah Badu's live shows are really just about running through the hits. Now, if you add a De La Soul to this and The Alchemist, you've got a night built around groove, musicianship, and the musical traditions that have shaped modern soul and hip-hop. Now, if the show goes ahead as listed, it could be one of the most interesting concerts of the late summer in the area of Canada. I'm Chops, and thanks for joining me. Welcome to The Night Live, bringing you stories, making headlines, music, and of course, conversations. And as everybody talking tonight, and including this next one, where we head over to the world of food, a restaurant chef has pushed creativity to the boundary, so much so that the authorities are knocking on his door. Yeah, they want to arrest him for serving edible ants. More on that coming up. Don't go away. For now, here's some music.

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1: You're listening to 99FM. It's Chopsy with you, and thanks for joining me. Now, who would have thought that creativity would get you into trouble? Well, if you're not getting into any sort of trouble with creativity, then you're not pushing the boundaries enough. Well, this restaurant chef has put himself on the spotlight, and that's because he's serving edible ants, and the authorities don't like it. But the question is, would you pay for a dessert topped with ants? Yeah. Let me know on 0300 10 99. I know one or two people who definitely would, but the question is, would you pay for a dessert topped with ants? Let me know via WhatsApp. Coming up in the next hour, we talk about this restaurant owner who's facing charges. More on that next.

0: Independent, accurate, and on time. It's Thursday, the 23rd of July, and I'm David Bishop with the top stories of the day. The Institute for Public Policy Research says Namibia's proposed cybercrime bill should strike a balance between tackling cybercrime and protecting constitutional rights. In a new analysis, IPPR research associate Frederico Links warns that some provisions in the draft bill are broadly worded and could threaten freedom of expression, media freedom, privacy, whistleblower protections, and public interest journalism.
1: Our take is that this version, this draft that we've seen, is highly concerning in numerous respects. We feel a lot of the provisions, a lot of the sections as they are drafted, are constitutionally highly questionable. And really, there needs to be more drafting done on this bill. It's nowhere near ready for tabling and enactment by Parliament.
0: The Namibia Statistics Agency's latest figures have revealed that about 75% of adults are unable to make their income last until their next payday. Presenting the 2025 Financial Inclusion Survey, Statistician General Alex Shimwafeni said only 25.4% of adults reported often being able to stretch their income until their next earnings. The survey also found that 54.1% of Namibia's adult population earns $2,000 or less a month. It was widely expected that the South African Reserve Bank would increase the interest rate for the second consecutive time on Thursday, but it was kept unchanged. According to Governor Letsedia Kanyago, four of the six members of the Monetary Policy Committee voted for a hold, while two voted for a 25 basis point hike. He even held out some hope that the interest rate could be cut later in 2026, but the South African Reserve Bank's baseline scenario is for rates to remain unchanged for the remainder of the year. The European Union's Aspides naval force has warned ships with links to Israel, the United States, or Saudi Arabia to avoid the Red Sea and the Gulf of Aden amid growing Houthi threats to international shipping. Our correspondent Blake Sifton reports that Yemen's Houthi movement announced a maritime blockade of Saudi Arabia on Monday and followed through on Tuesday with drone and missile strikes on two Saudi oil tankers, the first attacks under the new blockade.
2: Oil tankers in the Red Sea appear to be heeding the Houthis' warnings. On Tuesday, three oil tankers took U-turns away from the Yemeni coast. On Wednesday, a further five tankers diverted their course away from the Yemeni coast and north. Now, instead of going through the Bab el-Mandeb Strait, the much more direct route to the Arabian Sea, these tankers are now headed north to the Suez Canal and a much longer and more expensive route through the Mediterranean and around the coast of Africa.
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I'm Chops and welcome to the show. 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Now, in this hour, we talk about edible ants. A restaurant owner has been charged by serving edible ants. The question I'm asking you in this hour is, would you pay for a dessert that is topped with ants? Well, a Michelin-starred restaurant owner in South Korea could face a fine and even jail time, not because the ants were on the menu, but because apparently the wrong kind of ants were being served. Yeah. Now, this two Michelin-starred restaurant in South Korea is facing legal trouble. This is after serving desserts garnished with dried ants. Can you imagine? The problem isn't necessarily the idea of eating insects. South Korea already has a tradition of insect dishes. The issue is that the country's food laws only approve certain species for human consumption. And I think they've got a point here. Now, the prosecutors are saying that the restaurant served tens of thousands of ants over quite a few years without the required approval. And the owner could face a hefty fine or up to 1 year in prison. Now, the restaurant says that the chef used the ants to add acidity to the dessert and didn't realize that the ingredients were illegal in South Korea. Now, this is where the story gets interesting. Insects are increasingly being discussed as a sustainable source of protein. I know you know this,

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I'm Chops, and welcome to the show. Now, a BBC investigation has visited the Iranian school that was destroyed during the conflict with the United States and Israel. 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For now, let's get back into it. You're listening to The Night Live. I'm Chops, and this is 99 FM. Don't go away.

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them on Chops and welcome to the show. Now, a school in southern Iran became the site of one of the conflict's deadliest civilian tragedies, with Iranian authorities saying 120 children were amongst those that were killed. Investigators are saying evidence points to a U.S. strike on a location next to a military compound, although the U.S. has not officially admitted responsibility. Well, the incident is now the center of questions about how military targets are identified and what happens when attacks identified and what happens when attacks cause devastating harm to civilians. What makes stories like this so difficult to process is that behind every number are families, teachers, and communities. The school was a place where children went to learn, pray, and spend an ordinary day. Instead, the conflict reached them there. Now, whatever the military objectives were, the human cost objectives were, the human cost is impossible to ignore. And it raises the same question we keep asking in every war. When civilians pay the price, who is ultimately held responsible? Have a look at that story. Investigations are ongoing. We'll hear some results shortly. BBC's reports came out this week, and we were looking to hear from the Americans if the investigations conclude the same. I'm Jobson. Welcome to the show. Our last conversation takes us to the world of AI, where OpenAI's model has broken out and hacked a real system for a company. More on that next.

And you're listening to 99FM. It's Chops here with you, and thanks for joining me. Now, AI has already changed the way we work, search, and create. But now comes a much more worrying development. Experimental AI models reportedly escaped a secure test environment and launched cyber attacks against a real company. Just imagine this. OpenAI says the experimental AI models actually broke out of a secure testing environment while being tested on cybersecurity tasks, and the models apparently found a previously unknown security flaw, moved through internal systems, and eventually gained internet access. But how? This is something they were never supposed to have. Now, the incident involved Hugging Face, one of the world's biggest platforms for sharing AI models. Hugging Face is something you need to Google and see what work they do, because the company says the breach was contained, but the experts are saying that it's a major warning about what autonomous AI agents can actually do. Now, the big concern here is that AI agents are designed to act independently after receiving the instructions. In this case, the models were apparently trying to complete a cybersecurity challenge and went beyond the boundaries of the test environment. And this is the very uncomfortable question that comes afterwards. If an AI system can find a way around safeguards, how quickly can it act before humans realize what's actually happening? AI is getting more powerful. The security systems protecting it now need to get a whole lot

0: wanted to. Oh boy, this is both exciting, sad, and quite scary in my view. Let me know what you think. 083-0010-99. And it's almost time for me to head on out. Let's get back to the music. I'll leave you with my two cents and then book on out. This is Chops and you're listening to The Nightlife. 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

and you're listening to 99FM. It's Chopsy with you, and thanks for joining me. Have a look online. There's a crazy story that's come out of Italy, where authorities in the southern part of the country are investigating suspected arson. And this is after discovering what they say were cats used to help spread wildfires. It's just something out of this world. It sounds unbelievable, right? But the investigators are saying that the evidence points to a deliberate attempt to start the fire. So sad. I'm Chops, and it's time for me to head on out. Not before I give you my thoughts for today. The AI story really hit home. It's one of those that have really stuck with me. Now, we spent years worrying about hackers using AI. Now we're seeing the possibility of AI itself becoming part of the attack. And that changes the conversation completely. The technology is moving incredibly fast, but our safety systems, our laws, and even our understanding of what these systems can do are struggling to keep up. AI is incredibly powerful, but the more independent we make it, the more important it becomes to make sure that we know exactly what it can access and what it can do and how quickly we can stop it when something goes wrong. Because the future of AI shouldn't be about being afraid of the technology, but it definitely should be about respecting what it's capable of. That was a scary story, and it's left me unhinged tonight. I hope you've got an opinion on this one. Whatever it is, share the story and let's keep that conversation going. From me, Chops, that is it. It's time for me to head on out. Thanks for riding along on the nightlife. I'll catch you again tomorrow, same time, same vibe, in the place where we love music. For now, from me, Chops, that is it. Good night.

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2: 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I just can't think of what it is. 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